protection would be upon them. We thank you for ever sending your Son to die for us, that we might have a way made clear to heaven through him. In his worthy and precious name we pray. Amen. You may be seated. Shall we continue in song by singing hymn number 125, Jesus Paid It All?

0: 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May God bless you.
1: Thank you, Devin. Scripture reading this evening is found in 2 Samuel. 2 Samuel, chapter 12. 2 Samuel, chapter 12, we'll be reading the first 14 verses. In chapter 12, verse 1, the Bible says, "The Lord sent Nathan unto David, and he came unto him and said unto him, There were two men in one city, the one rich and the other poor. The rich man had exceeding many flocks and herds, but the poor man had nothing save one little ewe lamb which he had bought and nourished up, and it grew up together with him and with his children. It did eat of his own meat and drank of his own cup and lay in his bosom, and was unto him as a daughter. There came a traveler unto the rich man, and he spared to take of his own flock and of his own herd to dress for the wayfaring man that was come unto him, but took the poor man's lamb and dressed it for the man that was come to him. And David's anger was greatly kindled against the man, and he said to Nathan, As the Lord liveth, the man that hath done this thing shall surely die, and he shall restore the lamb fourfold because he did this thing, and because he had no pity. And Nathan said to David, Thou art the man. Thus saith the Lord God of Israel, I anointed thee king over Israel, and I delivered thee out of the hand of Saul, and I gave thee thy master's house, and thy master's wives into thy bosom, gave thee the house of Israel and of Judah. And if that had been too little, I would moreover have given unto thee such and such things. Wherefore hast thou despised the commandment of the Lord to do evil in his sight? Thou hast killed Uriah the Hittite with a sword, and hast taken his wife to be thy wife, and hast slain him with the sword of the children of Ammon. Now therefore the sword shall never depart from thine house, because thou hast despised me, and hast taken the wife of Uriah the Hittite to be thy wife. Thus saith the Lord, Behold, I will raise up evil against thee out of thine own house, and I will take thy wives before thine eyes, and give them unto thy neighbor, and he shall lie with thy wives in the sight of this sun. For thou didst it secretly, but I will do this thing before all Israel and before the sun. And David said unto Nathan, I have sinned against the Lord. And Nathan said unto David, The Lord also hath put away thy sin. Thou shalt not die. Howbeit, because by this deed thou hast given great occasion to the enemies of the Lord to blaspheme, the child also that is born unto thee shall surely die. Thus far the reading of God's perfect, precious word of truth.
0: Amen. Thank you. And now shall we sing together hymn number 492, Jesus Loves Even Me. Thank you.

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A reminder of our weekly schedule on the Lord's Day. 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If you wish to get in contact with us, our address is 765 Saskatchewan Avenue West, Portage la Prairie, Manitoba, R1NOP7. Our telephone number is 204-857-5081, and our email address is live@BibleBaptistChurch.ca. I believe that's all the announcements at this time, so just before we hear the children's story, shall we sing together hymn number 294, Savior, Like a Shepherd, Lead Us.

0: title of tonight's story is Why Must It Hurt? One day, Andrew saw a dead rabbit along the roadside. Why do little rabbits have to die? Andrew wondered. Later, he winced at the sight he saw on television. Many water animals dying due to an oil spill. Why does this have to happen? Wondered Andrew with a sigh. That afternoon, Andrew visited old Mr. Mason, who was crippled with arthritis. Sometimes Andrew helped Mr. Mason with chores, and sometimes the two just talked. Andrew climbed the steps and took his usual place in a green lawn chair. After they had talked for a few minutes, Mr. Mason shifted in his chair, then groaned. Oh, I shouldn't have moved, he said. My hips are so sore today. As a matter of fact, so are my back and shoulders. Andrew frowned. It made him sad to see Mr. Mason hurt so much. Why are you frowning, Andrew? Mr. Mason asked kindly. Well, everything seems wrong, exclaimed Andrew. Animals and you and other people are all hurting. He sighed. Where is God in all of this? Andrew asked. Good question, said Mr. Mason. Then he smiled and pointed to sparrows splashing in a bird bath. See those little birds, he asked. The Bible says we're worth even more to God than the sparrows, but even they are not forgotten by God. Not one falls to the earth without God knowing and caring. But if God cares, says Andrew, why does he allow so much suffering? Well, Andrew, nature is suffering and groaning in agony from the effects of sin entering the world, explained Mr. Mason. But God has done something about it. He sent his dear son Jesus to save us from eternal suffering. And someday, God is going to destroy sin from the world. No suffering or death will be in his new world, and those who trust in Christ can live in that beautiful place. He smiled. Actually, he added, I think my suffering here makes me look forward to heaven even more than I otherwise would. How about you? Do you wonder why there is suffering in the world? Do you wonder if God cares? The Bible says that God cares so much that he sent his only son to die for the world. Someday, God will destroy all sin. Suffering will be gone, and everyone who believes in Christ will be happy forever with God. In Romans 8:18, Paul wrote, For I reckon that the sufferings of this present time are not worthy to be compared with the glory which shall be revealed in us.
1: Thank you. And now, just before you hear the message from our visiting pastor, Luke Tully, shall we stand together once more and sing hymn number 261, Trust and Obey. Okay.

0: Good evening, folks.
1: Good evening.
0: Good to be here with you. Always a pleasure to be back here with you folks. If you have, we're just going to get right into it here. If you have your Bibles, turn to the Gospel of Matthew. Book of Matthew, chapter 7 and verse 1. A verse that'll be familiar to you. You have probably heard it before. It is short, a grand total of 7 words. Matthew chapter 7, verse 1. Judge not, that ye be not judged. Judge not, that ye be not judged. Probably, friends, one of the most, if not the most, misused verse in all the Bible. There's a lot of misused verses in Scripture that people take out of context. This is potentially the one that is misused the most. One author, he said this, Matthew 7, verse 1 is by far the most frequently misapplied verse in the entire Bible, used and abused by both Christians and non-Christians alike. Those who mishandle this verse often use it as a quote-unquote shield for sin, a barrier to keep others at bay, allowing them to justify living as they please without any regard for moral boundaries or accountability. So if you say to someone, what you did was not right here, you ought not to have done this in this particular situation, that this was not godly behavior,

to imply that criticism in any form is incorrect. They are, in fact, doing what it is that they are telling you not to do. When they are saying you ought not to be telling other people that what they are doing is wrong, what they are doing in that moment is they are telling you that what you are doing is wrong. It's hypocrisy, actually. It's they're doing the exact same thing that they are telling you not to do. They're contradicting themselves. The pastor and commentator, John Butler, he said, "Those who accuse folk of judging are in themselves judging in order to make their accusation. You cannot condemn one of judging in this misinterpreted way without condemning yourself." So observation number one. Observation number two, and perhaps you've noticed this, people are fine with you or anyone else judging, quote-unquote judging, so long as it is a favorable judgment. So long as it's a favorable judgment, it's okay. If you go and you tell someone, you are a really good example of godliness to the rest of us. The fruit of the Spirit are evident in your life. You are really an example and encouragement to us all. They don't respond with, "Well, you're judging me and you're not supposed to be doing that." They never do that. But the moment you turn it around and you say, "You know what? What you did here was wrong. The fruit of the Spirit here, you are not living up to." That is when they say you're not supposed to. As long as you are telling them what it is that their itching ears want to hear, it's okay. But the moment you make a judgment, that a moral judgment, a moral assessment about them, their character, their behavior that they don't like, that is when the do not judging part comes up. It is the same thing when talking about someone's eternal destiny. If you say so-and-so was a Christian, that lady, she was a wonderful Christian, I am looking forward to seeing her in heaven one day, no one ever responds with, "Well, you're judging them. Who are you to say where they are today?" But the moment you say, "You know what? That person, they never accepted Christ, at least not to my knowledge. They didn't live their life in a godly way, and they seem to die in that state. I don't know exactly where they are right now, because maybe they did repent 30 seconds before they passed. Don't know. Maybe they were like the thief on the cross. But I don't know that I want to be in their shoes right now." That's when the line comes up, "Well, it's not our place to say where they are." Well, why was it our place to say 5 minutes ago, when as long as we were saying they were in heaven, that was okay? But now we're saying we're not too sure where they are, and maybe they're not in heaven. Then it becomes a problem. Then judging becomes an issue. The point is, people are perfectly fine with someone making moral assessments about their character, about their behavior, so long as it is ones that they like. So long as it is ones that they like. Just two points for you here this evening. First of all, what "judge not" does not mean. And then we will look at what it does mean. So we're going to start with first, what does it not mean? And in order to look at it this way, we're going to just step outside the Sermon on the Mount, we're going to step outside the book of Matthew and just look at the broader context of Scripture and what it has to say as a whole. If you look at all of Scripture, "judge not that ye be not judged" obviously does not mean that you can never confront someone about the sin in their life. One author, he said, Jesus is not suggesting that we have no right to make moral judgments about human behavior. And he is certainly not suggesting we have no right to hold others accountable. He doesn't condemn mutual accountability and moral responsibility and the need to address sin in the church. And if you look at the broader context of Scripture, you can certainly see that that is the case. Go back to the Old Testament. You don't have to flip there, but just I'll go over a half a dozen passages here or so from throughout Scripture. The prophet Samuel, he confronted Saul about his sin on two occasions. The prophet Nathan, we heard it in our Scripture reading here just moments ago. The prophet Nathan confronted David about his sin. And just carry on through the list of the prophets, they had a career of telling people, telling the

nation of Israel, telling the people of Judah, and telling the leadership of both of those nations, you need to repent. You ought not to be doing the sin that you are doing. You need to turn back to righteousness. That was what they did. That was what they did. A lot of times it didn't go well for them. You fast forward to the New Testament. I give you just a handful of examples. Acts chapter 5, verses 3 to 4. Story of Ananias and Sapphira. But Peter said, Ananias, why hath Satan filled thine heart to lie to the Holy Ghost and to keep back part of the price of the land? Whilst it remained, was it not thine own? And after it was sold, was it not in thine own power? Why hast thou conceived this thing in thine heart? Thou hast not lied unto men, but unto God. Very serious thing to say, actually. Very serious statement to make. Fast forward a few chapters. And when Simon saw that through laying on of the apostles' hands the Holy Ghost was given, he offered them money, saying, give me also this power, that on whomsoever I lay hands he may receive the Holy Ghost. But Peter said unto him, thy money perish with thee, because thou hast thought that the gift of God may be purchased with money. I was reading one commentator, actually. He said the J.B. Phillips translation of that verse is probably most accurate. And J.B. Phillips, he put it as where Peter there says, thy money perish with thee. He said it would be more accurate to say, to hell with you and your money. Very strong words, very strong words. Galatians chapter 2 and verse 11. But when Peter was come to Antioch, I withstood him to the face, because he was to be blamed. I confronted him to his face, because he was clearly in the wrong. And then, of course, you have the example of Jesus Christ himself, who confronted people about their sin regularly. He did it often with the Pharisees, and sometimes used pretty fiery language when he did it. Matthew chapter 23, verse 27. Woe unto you, scribes and Pharisees, hypocrites, for ye are like unto whited sepulchres, which indeed appear beautiful outward, but are within full of dead man's bones and of all uncleanness. You're full of uncleanness. He probably, if he had said that in our day and age, in our culture, in any church, he would have been met with, you're not supposed to be judging. You're not supposed to be judging. One or two things here, just before we move on to point number two here. One or two things about judging, or about, shall we say, confronting people about their sin, because we see from Scripture that that is perfectly allowable. You are supposed to. You go to Matthew chapter 18, and it specifically lays out how to deal with sin in the church. If your brother sins against you, go tell him his sin. Jesus didn't say, if your brother sins, don't go and tell him his sin, because that would be judging him. He doesn't say that at all. When it happens, though, and when you do it, as Nathan did with David in the Old Testament there. Number one, you do it with gentleness. Your desire is for the individual who has done wrong to repent and to walk in righteousness. That is the goal. Amen. And the confrontation, the calling them on their sin and speaking to them about it is done with that goal in mind. Number two, and this is what is perhaps most important when considering the context of the Sermon on the Mount here, make sure that you yourself are not guilty of the same sin that you're confronting someone else about. We're in Matthew chapter 7 and verse 1. If you go down to verse 3, why beholdest thou the mote that is in thy brother's eye, but considerest not the beam that is in thine own eye? Part of the idea here in this verse is that the person who's looking at the sin in someone else is actually guilty of the exact same sin themselves. John Butler, again, the pastor, the commentator, he said, people often criticize others for faults which they, the criticizers, have in much more abundance than those they criticize. But these criticizers ignore their own sin, though great it is. They are blind to it. Sin blinds the sinner,
And it especially blinds the sinner to his own sin more than it does to the sins of others. That's why in 2 Samuel chapter 12, David could get so upset about the sin that man in Nathan's parable was guilty of. And the text says, after Nathan had told him the parable and said it was the man, he took the poor man's sheep, the text says, David, he burned with anger. Not he got a little upset, he was a little annoyed. No, he burned with anger. And he failed to see in that moment that he was guilty of the exact same thing that he was accusing that rich man of doing. He was guilty of the exact same thing. The rich man had taken something that was not his to take. David, in taking Bathsheba, had taken something that was not his to take. David was guilty of the exact sin he was accusing someone else of doing, and he was accusing them, he was guilty of it to a much greater extent than the rich man. Stealing a man's sheep, not good, not good. In the Old Testament, in the law of Moses, you do something like that, you pay it back four times over. There's a reason Zacchaeus said, if I've cheated anyone, I'll repay him back four times. You don't steal another man's sheep. You definitely, definitely do not steal another man's wife. This is much worse. David, he is guilty of the greater sin there. Can't see it. Can't see that he's guilty of the exact same thing he's accusing someone else of doing. Look at your own life. Are you guilty of the same sin that you're looking at other people and saying, they're doing this, they're wrong for doing this? Does it show up in your life in any way, shape, or form? A lot of times it does, actually. You can look at someone else and you can think to yourself, I think they're lazy. After all, they don't have a job. They're lazy. But there's probably an area or two in your life where you are lazy. You may not be lazy in that you don't have a job, but you might be lazy in that you don't hardly ever pick up a Bible to read it. You're lazy in regards to your devotional life. You don't pray as you ought. We're usually in the areas where we're accusing other people of being in the wrong, there's usually an area in our own life where that shows up too. Number two, so those are just a couple things to keep in mind. When it is that you are confronting people about their sin and you are allowed to do that, Scripture exhorts, we're to encourage one another towards godly living. Encourage each other to be rich in good deeds and righteousness. Number two, what judge not does mean. What it does mean. And here is where we're going to consider a bit more of the immediate context of the passage, specifically the Sermon on the Mount itself. And this is the kind of judging here now that we do want to avoid. This is the kind of judging we are not to do. The Sermon on the Mount, it is not necessarily a nice, pleasant, lovely, make you feel warm and fuzzy kind of sermon. It's just not when you start digging into it. Jesus, throughout the sermon, he's primarily trying to draw people's attention to their own sinfulness, to the utter depravity of their own hearts. For example, Matthew 5, 27 to 28. Ye have heard that it was said by them of old time, thou shalt not commit adultery. But I say unto you that whosoever looketh on a woman to lust after her hath committed adultery with her already in his heart. People are sitting there perhaps thinking, I am so much better than David. I have never done what he did. I am not an adulterer. And Jesus is saying, if you've even so much as lusted after a woman, that is coming from an adulterous heart. You are guilty. Martin Lloyd-Jones, he had a wonderful piece on this in his works on the Sermon on the Mount. He said, there are highly respectable men and women who would never dream of committing an act of adultery. But look at the way in which they enjoy sinning in the mind and in the imagination. You have never been guilty of adultery? All right. Would you then answer me this simple question?
Why do you read all the details of divorce cases in the newspapers? Why do you do it? Why is it essential that you should read through these reports? What is your interest? It is not a legal interest, is it, or a social one? What is it? There is only one answer. You are enjoying it. You would not dream of doing these things yourself, but you are doing them by proxy. You are sinning in your heart and mind and in your imagination, and you are therefore guilty of adultery. That is what Christ says. How subtle this awful, terrible thing is. How often do men sin by reading novels and biographies? You read the reviews of a book and find that it contains something about a man's misconduct or behavior, and you buy it. We pretend we have a general philosophical interest in life, and that we are sociologists reading out of pure interest. No, no. It is because we love the thing. We like it. It is sin in the heart, sin in the mind. It's not just the outward action, friends. It's not just the outward action. It is the motives of the heart, the desires of the heart, and that is where sin comes from. That is where it is birthed. The action is always birthed in a desire, in the imagination. Can't remember which commentator it was who said it, but he said, our thoughts always become evil before our manners become evil. Jesus is trying to drive home the point that we are sinful individuals. And he does this. He does this as he goes through it. Matthew 5, 43 to 44. You have heard that it hath been said, thou shalt love thy neighbor and hate thine enemy. But I say unto you. He goes on. He says it three times, verses 31 to 32. It has been said, whosoever shall put away his wife, let him give her a writing of divorcement. But I say unto you, verses 33 to 34, again ye have heard that it hath been said by men of old time, thou shalt not forswear thyself, but shalt perform unto the Lord thine oaths. But I say unto you. He's trying to correct people's faulty thinking, that they were not nearly as righteous as they thought they were. That is what he's trying to drive home. Because in Jesus' day, self-righteous hypocrites, they were a dime a dozen. They were everywhere. It was largely a works-based religion that he was in the midst of. Which is why hypocrites were a common focus in the Sermon on the Mount. People who thought they were such good people and who looked down on everyone else for not being as supposedly righteous as they were. According to my account, Jesus, he referenced hypocrites four times in the Sermon on the Mount. Four times. Saying things like, and when thou prayest, thou shalt not be as the hypocrites are. He's referring, of course, to the Pharisees in that moment. John MacArthur, in his commentary on the Sermon on the Mount, he said, the scribes and Pharisees had become oppressively judgmental. There's the word. They were judgmental. They proudly looked down on everyone who was not a part of their elite system. They were unmerciful, unforgiving, unkind, censorious, and totally lacking in compassion and grace. They had what we might refer to today. They had the holier-than-thou art attitude. There's one verse that actually captures the self-righteous attitude of the Pharisees, perhaps more than any other. It's in Luke chapter 18, verse 11. It is the story about the Pharisee and the tax collector. They both go up to the temple to pray. And verse 11 reads, the Pharisee stood and prayed thus with himself, God, I thank thee that I am not as other men are, extortioners, unjust, adulterers, or even as this publican, this tax collector. That, my friends, right there, is the judgmental attitude that Jesus has in mind when he says, judge not, lest ye be judged. Matthew Henry, in his commentary, he said, it is common for those who are most sinful themselves and least sensible of it to be most forward and free in judging and censoring others. The Pharisees, who were most haughty in justifying themselves,
were most scornful in condemning others. They thought they were very righteous, and if you did not measure up to them, you were not so. And they were looking down upon others, condemning them. I thank thee that I am not like all these other people. I am so much better. So much better. These other people, they are terrible. Just terrible. That was their attitude. Constantly looking down on others. The holier-than-thou-art attitude of self-righteousness. They're elevating themselves by praying on street corners, announcing their giving with trumpets. That's what they are doing. I actually came across something in a book a little while ago. I was reading R.C. Sproul. Why did the Pharisees, why did they hate Jesus so much? Now, there's a couple answers to that. Jesus didn't always have very nice things to say to them. You know, if you call someone a whitewashed tomb, they're probably going to get upset. He had a lot of things to say about them. Another reason, and I had not considered this before, the Pharisees, they looked really good when they compared themselves to robbers and adulterers and tax collectors. When he is standing in the temple next to a tax collector, and he, in that sense, yes, he looks good. He looks good compared to this man. But when the perfect and holy God of the universe stood next to them, they weren't looking so righteous anymore. R.C. Sproul, he was the one I was reading on about this. This comes from his book, The Holiness of God. He said, it has been said that nothing dispels a lie faster than the truth. Nothing exposes the counterfeit faster than the genuine. Clever counterfeit dollars may be unnoticed by the untrained eye. What every counterfeit fears is that someone will examine his bogus bill while holding a genuine one next to it. The presence of Jesus represented the presence of the genuine in the midst of the bogus. Here, authentic holiness appeared. The counterfeits of holiness were not pleased. The counterfeits of holiness were not pleased. Oh, they spent their time judging, looking down on others, how terrible all these other people are compared to us, and they could make themselves feel great. But then when the genuine article was veiled in flesh, the Godhead see, all of a sudden, they weren't looking so righteous anymore. You may think you're tall, if you're playing with the kids. Go stand next to a redwood tree or to a tall cedar, and all of a sudden you don't look so tall anymore. You're small now. The Pharisees, they could see themselves as being righteous as long as they were comparing themselves to the worst of the worst. But when God himself, the holy God of the universe, stepped onto the stage, all of a sudden they were not very righteous anymore. Here is the takeaway I leave you with. How do you keep from developing a judgmental attitude where you are constantly looking down on other people, you are constantly criticizing them? That is the attitude that you have. Martin Lloyd-Jones, he said, the man who is guilty of judging in the sense in which our Lord uses the term here is the man who is hypercritical, which means that he delights in criticism for its own sake and enjoys it. I am afraid I must go further and say that he is a man who approaches anything which he is asked to criticize, expecting to find faults, indeed almost hoping to find them. Constantly looking down on others. How do you avoid that? How do you avoid that? The answer is quite simple. You have an understanding of your own sin. When you are looking at the sins of yourself, you cannot also be judging others for theirs. When you compare yourself to God,
you realize how much of a sinner you truly are. John Calvin, he said once, from the womb of our mothers, we are nothing but filth. That stood out to me in his commentary. From the womb of our mothers, we are nothing but filth. And if you recognize your own filthiness, you will not be condemning others for their filthiness, because you rightly understand that you're just as bad. Might even be able to say, as the Apostle Paul said, 1 Timothy chapter 1, verse 15, this is a faithful saying and worthy of all acceptance, that Christ Jesus came into the world to save sinners, of whom I am chief. Of whom I am chief. There is a man who did not walk around hypercritical, constantly condemning, because he realized, I am the worst of the worst. Something that no self-righteous Pharisee ever said. I leave you with James chapter 4 and verse 6. God resisteth the proud, but giveth grace unto the humble. This would include his saving grace. God only saves those who, in the words of David, have a broken and contrite heart. A broken and contrite heart over their own sin. A judgmental, self-righteous person, such as the Pharisees were, Jesus, he arguably had them in mind when he said, do not judge, lest ye be judged, cannot be saved, will not be saved, because they don't see their own sin. They don't. As far as they're concerned, they don't even probably have any. It's just everyone else who's terribly sinful. But I don't have any whatsoever. One author, he said, no one can be saved until they know they are lost. Jesus died for sinners, not self-righteous people. Until a person sees his own wretched sin, he can never be saved. Not until he sees the depravity of his own soul will he flee to Christ for cleansing and forgiveness. Do you see the depravity of your own soul, or do you just see the depravity in other people's souls? That's the question. The person who has an understanding of the depravity of their own soul, they're not running around as the Pharisees were, condemning, standing on the street corner, saying, I thank you that I am not like other people. That is the judgmental attitude that our Savior had in mind. May God give each one of us an understanding of our own sin, of how short we, each one of us, have truly fallen. And if we have not already, may we run to Christ and ask for his mercy and his grace. We are thankful for the promise, God giveth grace unto the humble. May each one of us be humble enough to see our own sin. Not just that of others, but our own. Father, we thank you for your word, Lord. I pray that as we go from here, Lord, help us to be people who look upon others with pity and compassion as you looked upon us with pity and compassion. Help us to be merciful as you were merciful towards others. Be merciful, your word says, as you are merciful. We pray that would be the case. Lord, help us to go from here living that. We pray this in your name. Amen.

Thank you, Pastor Tully, for that word. Just to close out our evening, should we stand now together and sing hymn number 388, Have Thine Own Way, Lord.

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1: Was another hot Sunday around the area, and overnight, partly cloudy conditions expected. There's a 30% chance of showers around the region and a risk of a thunderstorm. We've seen a few of those scattered around. The wind has calmed down, our overnight low of 20. For Monday tomorrow, a mix of sun and cloud with a 30% chance of afternoon showers. Northwest wind 40 gusting to 60, and tomorrow's high of 26. Monday night, cloudy periods, scattered showers, and down to 14. On Tuesday, sunny, high 24. Wednesday should be sunny with a high 28. You can get current conditions, the five-day forecast, weather radar, and more. 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

A warm welcome to our program, Prophecy for Today, where we study biblical prophecy and its application to our daily life. It's a wonderful day to worship God. I'm William Steves. Let's pray. Dear Heavenly Father, we rejoice in the gift of salvation we enjoy by your grace. Thank you for the blood of Christ, our wonderful Savior, who has cleansed us from sins. I pray you would work in the hearts of our listeners today, especially if there are any tuned in who do not know you. Convict them of their sin, and draw them to yourself. And it's in Jesus' name we pray. Amen.

Maranatha, friends, the Lord is coming. Luke 2:46-49. And it came to pass that after 3 days they found him in the temple, sitting in the midst of the doctors, both hearing them and asking them questions. And all that heard him were astonished at his understanding and answers. And when they saw him, they were amazed. And his mother said unto him, Son, why hast thou thus dealt with us? Behold, thy father and I have sought thee sorrowing. And he said unto them, How is it that ye sought me? Wist ye not that I must be about my father's business? When he was 12, Jesus traveled down to Jerusalem with his parents, but he did not immediately return with them. Rather, he remained in the temple, and we are told that he astonished the doctors of the law, the priests, and the Pharisees. Although he was a child, nevertheless, Christ was still the Son of God, and taught as one who had authority, not as one of the scribes. He knew the word of God, and he taught the word of God. Even when his parents ask him of his reasons for staying behind, he makes it clear that teaching the truth of God's word was always a part of the ministry that God had prepared for him. 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I'm William Steves. 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Our mailing address is The People's Gospel Hour, Post Office Box 1660, Halifax, Nova Scotia, Canada, B3J3A1. And our United States address is The People's Gospel Hour, Post Office Box 55862, Boston, Massachusetts, 02205.

And now, it's time for a reading from our Sunday scrapbook. Today, we have a poem by William MacDonald, an American pastor from the 1830s. It is titled, I Am Coming to the Cross. I am coming to the cross. I am poor and weak and blind. I am counting all but dross. I shall full salvation find. Long my heart has sighed for thee. Long has evil reigned within. Jesus sweetly speaks to me. I will cleanse you from all sin. Here I give my all to thee, friends and time and earthly store, soul and body thine to be, wholly thine forevermore. I am trusting, Lord, in thee, blessed Lamb of Calvary. Humbly at thy cross I bow. Save me, Jesus, save me now. Jesus comes, he fills my soul. Perfected in him I am. I am every whit made whole. Glory, glory to the Lamb.

0: And now, the familiar voice of Pastor Perry F. Rockwood, who is at home with the Lord.
1: Shall we pray? Heavenly Father, we're so thankful to be in the presence of God. We rejoice today in thy love. We rejoice in the Word of God. We rejoice in the working of the Holy Spirit. We rejoice in thy presence and promises with us day by day. We rejoice in the blessed hope which is ours that Jesus is coming. And today, Father, I just thank thee for each one listening in. Thou dost know the need, the burden of every heart. Lord, minister today in a personal way. And I just pray for the many who are not saved, many who are religious but lost. Father, draw them to thyself this day. I pray in Jesus' name. Amen. As we look at the book of Habakkuk, chapter 2, we find that after that great text, the just shall live by faith, the prophecy turns to a series of woes in which the sins of the Babylonians are unmasked. And of course, judgment is promised, because judgment will come where there is sin. Now notice very carefully, in the midst of these words of doom, chapter 2, verses 5 to 19, a window is opened, as it were, and the light of the coming glory of the millennial age shines through. The prophet declares, verse 14, "For the earth shall be filled with the knowledge of the glory of the Lord, as the waters cover the sea." After that pronouncement of judgment is finished, it is, as it were, a pause. And then we have a solemn call to silence before him who's been speaking through the prophet. Verse 20, "But the Lord is in his holy temple. Let all the earth keep silence before him." Now notice how the prophet was strengthened in the Lord. The last chapter, though called a prayer, the prophet upon Shigionoth, it is in the form of a psalm. The word Shigionoth may refer to a musical instrument or a particular kind of song. This psalm contains some of the most lofty poetry in Scripture. Notice the words. It opens, "O Lord, I have heard thy voice and was afraid. O Lord, revive thy work in the midst of the years. In the midst of the years, make known in wrath, remember mercy." Verse 2. My, that's a verse that speaks to me. Revive thy work. As we look into the Word of God, that word revive, we find, first of all, it refers to me. Revive me. Revive me. God's people need revival today. There's such an indifference, coldness, lukewarmness, prosaic, just simply traditionalism. So little reality in the presence of God. Revive thy work. There's not the burden for souls. There's not the appetite for God's word. There's not the burden for prayer. People don't come out to prayer meetings like they used to. People don't come out Sunday night like they used to. Christians are taken up somehow with the world and with television and with the internet and with the pleasures of sin for the season and with the things of the world. And how we need revival to get back with God. The work of the Lord is handicapped because of the lack of revival. So much more could be done, and that's why the devil has taken over. That's why our government is passing so many laws against the Bible. 100% against the Bible, because the church is weak and the church has no voice. That's why sin is abounding today. We're not hearing sin preached. We're not hearing judgment preached. We're not hearing repentance preached. We're not hearing salvation preached like we used to be. A preacher from New Jersey called me and he says, "You know, we're not getting the preaching of the gospel on the radio like we used to. We get lots of teaching, teaching, teaching, teaching. But little gospel, pointing out that man is a sinner on the way to hell. He needs to repent and trust Christ alone for salvation." He said, "We're not getting that kind of preaching today," and I agree with him. Oh, I pray today, Lord, revive me. Revive thy people. Revive thy work in the midst of the years. And I believe we're in the midst of the years today. We need revival. Oh, that God might speak. Just for example, how much time this past week have you spent reading the Word of God? How much time have you spent in prayer? Now compare that to the time you spend on television, on the internet, on the things of the world, the things of time. How many have you witnessed to this past week? The multitudes are lost on the way to hell. And most of them can say, no man careth for my soul. No man careth for my soul. Nobody cares for me. I never went to church for 7 years. And in 7 years, no one ever knocked at our door and said, would you like to come to Sunday school? Would you like to come to church? Nobody cared if we went to hell or not. And that's the situation today all over the land. And I can say with a backhook today, oh Lord, I have heard thy speech. I was afraid. Revive thy work in the midst of the years. Revive thy work. And if you're not saved or not sure that you're saved, God wants to save you today. Christ Jesus came into the world to save sinners, of whom I am chief. And it's so wonderful to come as a sinner. It's the only way to come. And put your trust in Christ, who paid your sin debt through the shedding of his blood. And whosoever shall call upon the name of the Lord shall be saved. Come unto me, all ye that labor and are heavy laden, and I'll give you rest.

I'm William Steves. Thank you for tuning in with us today. From a young age, one of the things that I've always greatly enjoyed is music. Listening to the classic hymns, singing to the Lord in services, those have always been a wonderful privilege. Just think of some of the great old hymns of the faith. Holy, holy, holy, Lord God Almighty, early in the morning our song shall rise to Thee. Holy, holy, holy, merciful and mighty, God in three persons, blessed Trinity. Or perhaps one of my favorites, crown him with many crowns, the Lamb upon his throne. Hark, how the heavenly anthems drown all music but his own. Awake my soul, and sing of him who died for me, and hail him as thy matchless king through all eternity. Scripture says that as Christians, we should be filled with joy and a desire to sing praise to our God. We should have a new song in our hearts and on our lips. As the word of Christ dwells in us, we should find ourselves overflowing with psalms and hymns and spiritual songs. Our music should always reflect glory to God, singing truth and praise because He is worthy of it. Not only that, our music should be full of truth so we can teach and admonish one another. We should help one another grow closer to God with the music that we sing and the music that we listen to. Do you have a favorite hymn? Something that's been an encouragement to you over your time as a believer? Maybe there's a hymn that has been a recent blessing in the past couple weeks. Why don't you write and share that with us? Here at the People's Gospel Hour, we take time every morning to sing a hymn and pray for you. We love to hear from you and would be blessed to hear how the Lord is blessing you and strengthening your heart this week.

As we finished that wonderful portion yesterday, Lord, revive thy work. There follows the theophany, the presence of God. Poetically, its figure of speech reflects the Lord's deliverance of his people in the Exodus. Images from nature abound. Notice verse 6, he stood and measured the earth. He beheld and drove asunder the nations, and the everlasting mountains were scattered. The perpetual hills did bow. His ways are everlasting. The entire passage conveys an overwhelming sense of the awful power of God. And in the midst of this, notice this statement, thou wentest forth for the salvation of thy people, even for salvation with thine anointed. A reminder that the might of the Eternal One is directed to the deliverance of his own. And friends, God wants you to be saved today. It is not his will that any should perish, but that all should come to repentance. No wonder Habakkuk is reduced once more to fear and trembling. Notice verse 16. When I heard, my belly trembled. My lips quivered at the voice. Rottenness entered into my bones, and I trembled in myself. And out of this tremendous experience of the mighty power of God, he brings us his final message, which is that no matter what happens, even though there be famine in the land, though the fig tree shall not blossom, neither shall fruit be in the vines, the labor of the olive shall fall, and the fields yield no fruit. Verse 17, yet notice verse 19, I will rejoice in the Lord. I will joy in the God of my salvation. The Lord God is my strength. Oh, praise God. What a God we have. God is still on the throne, friends. Looking out in the nation today, sin abounding. Our government's passing laws against the Word of God. The Bible left out of our schools. Oh, today, we need to recognize that we're going to rejoice in the Lord. Rejoice in the God of our salvation. The Lord God is our strength. So Habakkuk has come through his perplexity and doubt about God's dealings with rebellious Judah and wicked Babylon. He comes not merely to faith, for he had that all along, but to faith enriched by joy in the God of his salvation. He has learned the full adequacy of the Lord. Translated into terms that relate to us in our day, this means that the Lord Jesus Christ is not only necessary, he is enough. If we have him, we have all in actual potentiality. Without him, we are poor in soul. With him, no matter what happens, we have spiritual riches. Friends, Christ is all in all. And if we have Christ, we have everything we need for time and eternity. We're not expecting tremendous days of revival before the coming of our Lord. We're expecting that the world is going to return to the days like unto the days of Noah, days like unto the days of Sodom and Gomorrah, days of apostasy, days of lawlessness, days of anti-God philosophy. But friends, God is sufficient. God will see us through. God is still on the throne. And the thing is this, it's either Jesus or nobody. Jesus is all in all. The richest church and the richest Christians are those who know Jesus Christ really, who he is, and know him best of all in times of need. How do we know him today in a time of crisis? God gave Habakkuk the enduring answer, the just shall live by faith. And God reiterated that answer in the New Testament over and over again. The just shall live by faith. Oh, this world is not our home. This world is not our home. Our home is in heaven. And we're not promised an easy time here. It's not an easy road. But Jesus Christ said, my grace is sufficient for thee. My God shall supply all your need according to his riches in glory by Christ Jesus. All things work together for good to them that love God, to them who are the called according to his purpose.
How wonderful to have the promises of God. I want to say that all that we need is Jesus Christ for time and for eternity. Do you really know him today as your Savior? Have you trusted him? Have you received him as your own and only Savior? Not the church, not the sacraments, but Christ and Christ alone. This broadcast is sponsored by the People's Gospel Hour, Box 1660, Halifax, Nova Scotia, Canada, B3J3A1. 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
4: Was another hot Sunday around the area, and overnight, partly cloudy conditions expected. There's a 30% chance of showers around the region and a risk of a thunderstorm. We've seen a few of those scattered around. The wind has calmed down, our overnight low of 20. For Monday tomorrow, a mix of sun and cloud with a 30% chance of afternoon showers. Northwest wind 40 gusting to 60, and tomorrow's high of 26. Monday night cloudy periods, scattered showers, and down to 14. On Tuesday, sunny, high 24. Wednesday should be sunny with a high 28. You can get current conditions, the five-day forecast, weather radar, and more. It's always on the Napa Auto Parts weather page at portageonline.com.

From our own studios in Halifax, Nova Scotia, Canada, this is the People's Gospel Hour, Tom Baker speaking. This is the third in the series of messages from Jeremiah number 3, preached by Radio Pastor Perry F. Rockwood. Today's sermon covers chapters 26 to 33, revealing a God still anxious for his people to repent, and yet in his holiness, a God who must punish sin. Why not phone and invite a friend to listen in with you? Dear Father in heaven, Jeremiah preached a hard message to a people whose heart had been hardened by the deceitfulness of sin, very similar to the people in our day. Bless the message. I pray in Jesus' name. Amen. A warm welcome to our program. Please have your Bible open to the Gospel of Matthew, chapter 14, for our Bible reading later in the program. That's the Gospel of Matthew, chapter 14.

Now it's letter time. Our first letter today is from Ontario. I thank you very much for praying for me. I need prayer so much. I keep your ministry in my prayers too. Please continue praying for my dying friends. It is just because of God's grace they've not died yet. Please pray that God will open doors for me to tell them and show them God's love for them. And a letter from North Ireland. Thank you for the blessing of hearing the People's Gospel Hour, Sundays, over Manix Radio, the hub of the British Isles. May the Lord continually bless the faithful messages preached from the Holy Ghost-inspired King James Version of God's Word by our ever-remembered, humble, loving Pastor Perry F. Rockwood. And our last letter is from New Hampshire. We can't thank the Lord enough for your ministry, the perennial hymns, the King James Version Bible, your faithful work, the Gospel Standard. We love you all so much in the Lord. Thank you for your letters. We thank and praise the Lord for each one of you and for the privilege of ministering to you Monday to Friday each week and again each Lord's Day with the Word of God. Now it's Bible time. I'm reading today from the Gospel of Matthew, chapter 14, verses 1 to 12. At that time, Herod the Tetrarch heard of the fame of Jesus, and said unto his servants, This is John the Baptist. He is risen from the dead, and therefore mighty works do show forth themselves in him. For Herod had laid hold on John, and bound him, and put him in prison for Herodias' sake, his brother Philip's wife. For John said unto him, It is not lawful for thee to have her. And when he would have put him to death, he feared the multitude, because they counted him as a prophet. But when Herod's birthday was kept, the daughter of Herodias danced before them and pleased Herod, whereupon he promised with an oath to give her whatsoever she would ask. And she, being before instructed of her mother, said, Give me here John Baptist's head in a charger. And the king was sorry. Nevertheless, for the oath's sake, and them which sat with him at meat, he commanded it to be given her. And he sent and beheaded John in the prison. And his head was brought in a charger, and given to the damsel, and she brought it to her mother. And his disciples came, and took up the body and buried it, and went and told Jesus. May the Lord bless the reading of God's inspired, preserved, and infallible word.

Now a page from our Sunday scrapbook. Power of Prayer. A woman came to a missionary at Bangalore, asking him to intervene and prevent a certain native Christian from praying for her anymore. When asked how she knew that the Christian was praying for her, she replied, "I used to perform my worship to the idols quite comfortably, but for some time past, I have not been able to do so. Besides, he told me at one time that he was praying for my family, and now my son and two daughters have become Christians. If he goes on praying, he may make me become a Christian too. He is always bringing those things to pass with his prayers. Somebody must make him stop."

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Ephesians chapter 5, verse 1. Be ye therefore followers of God as dear children. God not only has reached down in grace and mercy to save sinful creatures as you and I, but now he beseeches you and I as dear children, literally beloved children, to follow, to mimic him. And he's given us the perfect example to mimic, and that's the example of his own dear Son, the one who suffered, bled, and died for us. We're not to follow the world in all its wickedness. No, we're to separate ourselves from all of that and unto Christ. The issue of the Gospel Standard is available upon request. It's a wonderful publication, overflowing with thanksgiving to our gracious, wonderful God. 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Only eternity will reveal the power that your prayers have had on the salvation of souls, God's provision for the ministry, and the blessings he has bestowed upon us. 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Our mailing address, The People's Gospel Hour, Post Office Box 1660, Halifax, Nova Scotia, Canada, B3J3A1. 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Our United States address, The People's Gospel Hour, Post Office Box 55862, Boston, Massachusetts, 02205. Now, after a message and song, a message by Pastor Perry F. Rockwood.

0: Shall we pray? Our Father, we bow before Thee in the name of our Lord Jesus Christ, and we're so thankful that in times like these we have a Savior, one who died for us on the cross and shed His precious blood, one who is with us day by day when we are with Him, and one who is coming back again so that we can be with Him forever. I pray for those who are sick and aged and sorrowing and lonely. I pray for homes. I pray for marriages. I pray for those who are not saved, those who are religious but lost, those who hope to be saved, that many today, by the power of the Holy Spirit, will be brought under conviction of sin and repentance unto salvation. I pray today for the broadcast, and I pray for souls. In Jesus' name, amen. As we study the book of Jeremiah, we're turning today to chapter 26, and the key verse there is verse 13. Therefore now amend your ways and your doings, and obey the voice of the Lord your God, and the Lord will repent him of the evil that he hath pronounced upon you. These words were uttered by Jeremiah under strange circumstances. He was on trial for heresy. Jeremiah's message was one of judgment. This caused hostility from the priests and the prophets and the people. Jeremiah had been seized and condemned to die by this ecclesiastical court. The priests and prophets were his accusers before the princes. How often this has been repeated in the history of God's true witnesses. So today, fundamental Christians are despised and persecuted. Jeremiah's defense was given in very few words in verses 12 to 15. He told them he was God's messenger. He warns them that if they kill him, they will be shedding innocent blood. In verses 16 to 24, the princes and the people were deeply impressed and declared that Jeremiah was not worthy of death. Jeremiah was set free. Now in chapter 27, the message is to go out again to all the nations that they are to yield to the king of Babylon. God reminds these nations that he is the creator, and he gives power to whomever he chooses. And now have I given all these lands into the hand of Nebuchadnezzar, the king of Babylon, my servant. Verse 6, God calls Nebuchadnezzar my servant, and the beasts of the field have I given him also to serve him. God told the nations to obey the king of Babylon. Had they done so, they would have saved many lives. Notice verse 8, and it shall come to pass that the nations and kingdom which will not serve the same Nebuchadnezzar, the king of Babylon, and that will not put their neck under the yoke of the king of Babylon, that nation will I punish, saith the Lord. I will punish with the sword, and with the famine, and with the pestilence, until I have consumed them by my hand. Chapter 28 continues the prophecy of the oaks. One of the false prophets, Hananiah, refutes the prophecy of Jeremiah and claims to give the true word of God. Jeremiah rebukes the false prophet. He says, then said the prophet Jeremiah unto Hananiah the prophet, hear now, Hananiah, the Lord hath not sent thee. My, it must be sad to be a prophet and yet not sent by the Lord, that thou makest this people to trust in a lie. Therefore thus saith the Lord, behold, I will cast thee from off the face of the earth. This year thou shalt die, because thou hast taught rebellion against the Lord. So Hananiah the prophet died in the same year, in the seventh month. We have the same situation today all over the land. We have the promotion of false Bibles by the best accepted Christian leaders. We have a false way of salvation promoted with almost no emphasis on sin and judgment and hell. When was the last time you heard a message on hell and the reality of hell for every lost sinner? There is today an ear-tickling philosophy that Paul mentions in 2 Timothy 4:3,
1: And this pervades our land and cries, peace, peace, when there is no peace. There is also a worldly philosophy towards the gospel that shuns separation and holy living. The church itself has captured the spirit of the world in order to cater to the world. What this world needs more than anything else are prophets like Jeremiah, who speak the word of the Lord in truth to a dying generation. In chapter 29, Jeremiah tells the people that they will be in captivity for 70 years, after which God will visit them and restore them to their homeland. In the meantime, they are to settle down in Babylon and seek the peace of the city. Then came the false prophets who rejected Jeremiah's message as a message from God. God again, here in verse 32, yes, even 31, pronounces a judgment against the false prophets. God always deals with sin. God has not changed today. God has his eyes upon this nation and upon every false teaching. God knows what is going on throughout the nations of the world. God sees the humanism, the evolutionary teaching, the false philosophies, and the many religions that present a false view of salvation. The fourth major section of Jeremiah is found in chapters 30 to 39. In chapter 30, we have the invasion of Nebuchadnezzar foretold. Jeremiah has been arrested and is in jail. The prophecy of the false prophets proved to be wrong. Darkness and spiritual calamity pervades the land. Then Jeremiah sees the day of the Lord in verses 6 and 7. Ask ye now, and see whether a man doth travail with child. Wherefore do I see every man with his hands on his loins, as a woman in travail? And all faces are turned into paleness. Alas, for that day is great, so that none is like it. It is even the time of Jacob's trouble, but he shall be saved out of it. God tells them that the great day of tribulation, the tribulation, the great one, which follows the rapture, the time of Jacob's trouble, will be far worse than what they are going through now. Then God gives them the promise that out of that time of trouble, the people of Israel shall return to the land. The son of David will be raised from the dead and will rule over them as they enter the kingdom age. Thus saith the Lord, verse 18, behold, I will bring again the captivity of Jacob's tents and have mercy on his dwelling places, and the city shall be builded upon her own heap, and the palace shall remain after the manner thereof. When will all this take place? Notice verse 24, in the latter days, the kingdom age, which will take place after the great tribulation period. Why, we need to know the dispensational periods of the Word of God. When we come to chapters 30 to 33, we have a message of hope, the burden of the prophetic message being that of coming restoration. In chapter 31, God tells his people what he is going to do. Verse 1, at the same time, saith the Lord, will I be the God of all the families of Israel, and they shall be my people. This prophecy, of course, is future. While Israel today returns to the land of Palestine, they have not returned to God. Oh, no, they're still persecuting the Christians in Palestine. God tells them here, I have loved thee with an everlasting love. Therefore, with loving kindness have I drawn thee. Verse 3, the reason why God is going to restore his people to the land is because he loves them. You may ask, well, how can God love such a people? I ask you, how can God love a people like us? How can God love me? How can God love you? Not only does God love Israel, but he loves the world. For God so loved the world that he gave his only begotten Son, that whosoever believeth in him should not perish, but have everlasting life. Herein is love, not that we love God, but that he loved us. 1 John 4:10, God loves us because he is love. He has provided that love in the person of His Son, the Lord Jesus Christ. And through His Son, He has provided salvation. Verse 10, hear the word of the Lord, O ye nations, and declare it in the isles afar off, and say, He that scattereth Israel will gather him and keep him as a shepherd doth his flock. God's desire is that the whole world hear the message of love and salvation. God says there is a scattering and a gathering. There is judgment and there is grace. God will make a new covenant with Israel, but it will be different than the covenant made with Moses. It will be engraved upon the hearts of the people and not upon the tables of stone. Their sins will be forgiven. Chapter 32 opens with Jeremiah in prison. In verses 6 to 15, we have the coming of his cousins with the request to buy his field in Anathoth. The right of redemption was Jeremiah's, according to Leviticus 25. The sale was made for 17 shekels of silver. The deed was given to Barak, the faithful secretary of the prophet. In verses 16 to 25, we have Jeremiah's prayer. Behold, I am the Lord. There is nothing too hard for the Lord. Is there anything too hard for me? God says. Perhaps many of you today are going through trials and testings and disappointments and suffering. Is there anything too hard for the Lord? In chapter 33, Jeremiah is still in prison. But the Lord said unto him, call unto me, and I will answer thee, and show thee great and mighty things which thou knowest not. Jeremiah had questions as to why Judah had to go into captivity. We all have questions. Why does God allow this to happen? Why does God allow this sickness unto death? Why did God take my loved one who was so precious to me? We all have our whys, but God says, call upon me. Get on your knees in prayer and look for a miracle. God is able to meet that need in your life and home. Get your eyes off the circumstances and fix your eyes upon God. Then God reveals his future blessings and glory in verses 6 to 14. Health and cure, abundance of peace and truth, a complete return from the captivity of both Judah and Israel, cleansing all their iniquity, complete forgiveness, all are promised. Nor have these promises been yet fulfilled. God's future plan is to restore the city and the land. God says, behold, in those days, I will perform that good thing. In those days, in the coming days, the days of blessing and glory, when Christ comes the second time, he, the branch of righteousness, will occupy the throne of his father David. Then salvation for his people shall have come, and the city will receive a new name, the Lord our righteousness. The only righteousness we can ever have is in Jesus Christ. He alone is our righteousness. For he hath made him to be sin for us who knew no sin, that we might be made the righteousness of God in him. We have no righteousness in ourselves. All our righteousness is our filthy rags. But Christ is our righteousness when we repent and receive him as our own personal Savior. Oh, today turn to the Lord. And I know every one of you want a copy of today's message, along with the other three in this series, Studies in Jeremiah, number 3. 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Our United States address, the People's Gospel Hour, Box 55862, Boston, Massachusetts, 02205. 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
1: Was another hot Sunday around the area, and overnight, partly cloudy conditions expected. There's a 30% chance of showers around the region and a risk of a thunderstorm. We've seen a few of those scattered around. The wind has calmed down, our overnight low of 20. For Monday tomorrow, a mix of sun and cloud with a 30% chance of afternoon showers. Northwest wind 40 gusting to 60, and tomorrow's high of 26. Monday night, cloudy periods, scattered showers, and down to 14. On Tuesday, sunny, high 24. And Wednesday should be sunny with a high 28. You can get current conditions, the five-day forecast, weather radar, and more. It's always on the Napa Auto Parts weather page at portageonline.com.

0: Welcome to the Voice of Hope, a Bible teaching program produced by Heralds of Hope. I'm your host, Anthony High. In this episode, we continue our journey through Scripture. As we open God's Word together, I invite you to consider what it means for our lives, whatever you're walking through right now. I know that the Bible leads us to know Jesus and His redemptive purposes. Now, let's join our Bible teacher, J. Mark Horst, as we continue our series in Revelation.
1: Most of us are familiar with the term, a right-hand man. But like many sayings, we're not quite sure where they originate. This phrase, right-hand man, stems from historical military practices because they associated the right hand with strength and honor and protection. Because most people are right-handed, the right side was traditionally the strongest and the most dependable in a fight. And so that made the soldier who was positioned on the leader's right side the most trusted protector. And biblical text used this phrase, the right hand, as a metaphor for divine favor and power and ultimate authority. For example, sitting at the right hand of the throne of the majesty on high, that's the position Jesus holds. In Genesis 35:18, Jacob named Rachel's second son Benjamin. What does it mean? Son of the right hand. And then in Psalm 16:11, you will show me the path of life in your presence of fullness of joy. At your right hand there are pleasures forevermore. And then Psalm 80, verse 17, reads like this: Let your hand be upon the man of your right hand, upon the Son of Man, whom you made strong for yourself. So over the centuries, the term has evolved from a literal battlefield position, or even a biblical metaphor for authority, into a broad idiom that we use today. We use it across politics, across business, and even in daily life. And what we use it for is to describe someone who is indispensable and highly trusted, whether that's a man or a woman. I've titled today's study, Satan's Right-Hand Man, from the opening verses of Revelation chapter 13. And once we read this text, I believe you will clearly see the reason for my choice. Now, you also need to keep in mind that what we're seeing in these next chapters is not necessarily sequential or chronological. There are numerous things that seem to be happening simultaneously during this final 3.5 year period of the Great Tribulation. So with that, I invite you to turn to the scripture, Revelation chapter 13, and beginning with verse 1. Here is God's word to us. Then I stood on the sand of the sea, and I saw a beast rising up out of the sea, having 7 heads and 10 horns. And on his horns 10 crowns, and on his heads a blasphemous name. Now the beast which I saw was like a leopard, his feet were like the feet of a bear, and his mouth like the mouth of a lion. The dragon gave him his power, his throne, and great authority. And I saw one of his heads, as if it had been mortally wounded, and his deadly wound was healed. And all the world marveled and followed the beast. So they worshipped the dragon who gave authority to the beast, and they worshipped the beast, saying, Who is like the beast? Who is able to make war with him? And he was given a mouth, speaking great things and blasphemies. And he was given authority to continue for 42 months. Then he opened his mouth in blasphemy against God, to blaspheme his name, his tabernacle, and those who dwell in heaven. It was granted to him to make war with the saints and to overcome them. And authority was given him over every tribe and people and tongue and nation. All who dwell on the earth will worship him, whose names have not been written in the book of life of the Lamb, slain from the foundation of the world. If anyone has an ear, let him hear. He who leads into captivity shall go into captivity. He who kills with the sword must be killed with the sword. Here is the patience and the faith of the saints. The introduction of the beast out of the sea is central to the events of what we call the Great Tribulation. And our text for today reveals several facts about Satan's right-hand man. Let's explore those facts together. The first one is the source of his authority. And so as John is watching, a living creature, or a beast as it's referred to, emerges from the sea. And I believe that this is the same beast out of the abyss that we were introduced to in Revelation chapter 11 and verse 7. If you recall, he came forth there to kill the two witnesses. In this text, we have a fuller description of his appearance and also the source of his power. So let's take a moment to compare this description to the dragon in chapter 12 and verse 3. A great, fiery red dragon with seven heads, 10 horns, and 7 diadems on his head. This creature in our text, this beast out of the sea, has 7 heads, 10 horns, and on his horns 10 crowns, and on his heads a blasphemous name. In the Tanakh, or the Hebrew Scriptures, a horn often refers to a king. It symbolizes power. Remember, Daniel saw a vast empire that would use brute force to advance its attempt to rule the world. This beast is also a counterfeit of Revelation chapter 19 and verse 12, where the Almighty wears many crowns, and he has a glorious name on those crowns, a name that only he knows. Now remember, John is writing to those who are suffering under the Roman Empire's cruel persecution. And so he's using symbolic language. He says in Revelation 17:9, "Here is the mind which has wisdom. The 7 heads are 7 mountains on which the woman sits." That seems to refer to Rome, which was built on 7 hills, and we see this imagery repeatedly throughout the book. And then, furthermore, this creature had blasphemous names on his head. The blasphemous titles that were assumed by Roman emperors in the 1st and 2nd centuries, those are well known to us today. And compare this to Revelation 17:3, "And I saw a woman sitting on a scarlet beast, which was full of names of blasphemy, having 7 heads and 10 horns. So this 7 heads, 10 horns imagery is repeated throughout the book of Revelation. And here the woman is portrayed as both an individual and also a religious system. This was also true in chapter 12 regarding the mother of Jesus and the nation from which Jesus came. So by now it should be clear to us that we are dealing with an individual king. We call him the Antichrist, as well as the kingdom that he's representing. The biblical teaching about the Antichrist originates in the book of Daniel. Daniel chapter 7 portrays the Antichrist as a little horn, that's in verse 8, and this little horn arises from the 10 horns of the 4th beast in Daniel's vision. That horn represents a person. Why do I say that? Because it possessed eyes like the eyes of a man and a mouth uttering great boasts. Earlier in the same verse, Daniel notes that 3 of the 1st horns were pulled out by the roots before Antichrist. That indicates that he will destroy 3 of the other rulers and subjugate the rest during his rise to power. The beast is further described as a composite of the creatures that Daniel saw in his vision, if you can remember that. He saw kingdoms that were represented by a lion, that would be Babylon, a bear, the Medo-Persian Empire, and then finally a leopard, that would be Greece. And all of these animals were familiar to shepherds in Palestine in John's day. They understood the cat-like vigilance of the leopard and the crushing power of the bear and the roar of the lion. They knew those things. In this vision, those 3 morph into a 4th creature that was more terrible than any of them. And since the Roman Empire followed the previous 3 world powers, it is often historically regarded as being the 4th beast. And so the strength and brutality of the earlier empires, Babylonian, Medo-Persia, and Greece, those were all combined and multiplied in the Roman Empire. And then the final sentence of verse 2 reads like this: "The dragon gave him his power, his throne, and great authority." And so this beast out of the sea is revealed as the 2nd person of the false Trinity. The dragon empowers him and works through him. So this beast is Satan's agent. In chapter 12, we learned about Satan being cast out of heaven in a great rage. His plans to usurp Christ's authority have now been compressed into 3.5 years. And so he knows that his time is short. He unleashes his last desperate onslaught against God by empowering his final Antichrist. And that's Antichrist with a capital A. I say that because John wrote in his epistle that there were many Antichrists, lowercase a, but this one will be the final one. And so the source of the Antichrist's authority is the dragon or Satan himself. And that leads us to the next fact about Satan's right-hand man. It is the marvel of his invincibility. Verse 3 tells us that I saw one of his heads as if it had been mortally wounded, and his deadly wound was healed. I believe that's a mocking counterpart to Revelation chapter 5 and verse 6, where John recorded, "And I looked, and behold, in the midst of the throne and of the four living creatures, and in the midst of the elders, stood a lamb as though it had been slain, having 7 horns and 7 eyes, which are the 7 spirits of God sent out into all the earth." Now, did you notice the similar phrasing regarding the deaths of these two? Some people suggest that the Antichrist won't truly die. He only appears to be dead. But there's a problem, because if we adopt that interpretation, then we have to apply that to Jesus as well, since the death of both of them are described in similar terms. And we do know that Jesus died. That's a historical fact. The Antichrist will also die, but then he will be miraculously restored to life. Now that does introduce for us a challenging question. Does Satan have the power to restore life, or is it just the appearance of restoration? Jesus warned in Matthew 24:24, "For false Christs and false prophets will rise and show great signs and wonders to deceive, if possible, even the elect." And the final Antichrist will be at the pinnacle of this deception. 2 Thessalonians 2:9 puts it this way, "The coming of the lawless one is according to the working of Satan with all power, signs, and lying wonders." And we'll see further examples of this deception later on in chapter 13. Others would point out that it was just one of his heads that was mortally wounded. And so they argue that the head whose fatal wound was healed was a kingdom that was destroyed and then later restored. They see the death and resurrection miracle as the revival of the Roman Empire. In their view, the Antichrist will unite the countries that occupy the territory that the ancient Roman Empire included, and they will raise up a new empire with those participants. That revival of power will be so amazing to the other nations that they will submit to its rule. Now, the most obvious problem with that interpretation is that while verse 3 speaks of one of the heads being slain, there are other passages that specify that the beast himself is slain. Chapter 13, verse 12, and verse 14. Chapter 17, verses 8 and 11. In addition, the personal pronoun in the phrase, "his fatal wound," indicates that one of the kings is in view, not the whole empire. And so it seems unlikely that merely reviving the Roman Empire would cause the worldwide astonishment and wonder that we read about in this verse. And so as a result of what appears to be a miraculous healing of the death stroke, all of the world, it says, is filled with wonder. They follow the beast, they worship him, and they worship the dragon. And they say, "Who is like the beast, and who can make war with him?" It's kind of a rhetorical question. The implication is that no one can be victorious over the beast. And so those who are living on the earth at that time, who have foolishly rejected Jesus as the Messiah, will be convinced that the Antichrist is invincible. Their deception will be complete. Their doom will be sure. And then there's something else here. This question, "Who is like the beast?" may be a parody of the name of the archangel Michael. If you remember, his name means "Who is like God?" It also refers to the Antichrist in superlative language, that is normally reserved for the worship of God. Psalm 113, 5 and 6. Who is like the Lord our God who dwells on high, who humbles himself to behold things that are in the heavens and in the earth? The final form of apostasy is not simply the worship of some pagan deity. No, it's the worship of Satan himself. In his whole program, he seeks to be like the Most High, and that goes all the way back to the beginning of his rebellion. You can read about it in Isaiah chapter 14 and verse 14. And because men worship Satan, they also worship the beast. That is, they worship the man who rules over the revived Roman Empire. He is Satan's substitute for Christ as King of Kings and Lord of Lords. And then to him the whole world flocks to give worship. And that's indicated in the questions, who is like the beast and who can make war with him? The point in history at which this all takes place is apparently at the beginning of the Great Tribulation, when the head of the revived Roman Empire, described here as the beast, finally assumes authority over the entire world. The source of the Antichrist's authority, which is Satan, and the marvel of his invincibility lead us to the final fact that describes Satan's right-hand man, and that is the scope of his hostility. This creature, this beast out of the sea, is given a mouth that speaks arrogantly. He blasphemes God's name and his holy dwelling place. And remember, God's name stands for all that he is. It is the sum of his attributes. And so this creature speaking blasphemy will include the tribulation saints of Revelation 7:15. Therefore, they are before the throne of God and serve him day and night in his temple, and he who sits on the throne will dwell among them. And so this creature will blaspheme God's name and his holy dwelling place, and those who are in heaven with him. In Daniel chapter 7, verses 8, 20, and 25, this arrogant speech is described as pompous words, and they're spoken against the Most High by this dreadful character. In addition, verse 7 informs us that it was granted to him, that is to this beast, or the Antichrist, to make war with the saints and to overcome them. And authority was given him over every tribe and people and tongue and nation. This hateful, ferocious, demonic creature will not be what we would call all talk and no action. No, his blasphemies against God's name will be accompanied by swift and vengeful action. Acting as Satan's right-hand man, he's going to wage war against the saints throughout the entire world and overcome them. In the will of God, many believers in Christ among both Jews and Gentiles will perish as martyrs during this awful time of trial. There are others who will be preserved, despite all that the beast can do. Daniel chapter 7 and verse 23 prophesies that this beast will devour the whole earth. That indicates the worldwide extent of his power. Everyone living on earth whose name has not been written in the book of life of the Lamb, that would be the unbelievers, those people will worship the beast. And so the dream of world conquest that was achieved partly by the Babylonians and then by the Medo-Persians and by the Greeks and the Romans is now closer to reality than it's ever been before. It is the satanic counterfeit of Christ's millennial reign allowed by God in this final evil display of Satan and wicked humanity. But it will not stand. As Satan's lieutenant, the Antichrist will be allowed to continue for 42 months, or 3.5 years. This is the same 3.5 year period as seen in Revelation chapter 12, verses 6 and 14, and Daniel chapter 7, verse 25, and chapter 12, verse 7, the last half of the 7-year tribulation period. The 1,203 score days of Revelation 11:3, however, seem to be the first half of the tribulation. The two of them together add up to Daniel's 70th week of 7 years. You can read about that in Daniel chapter 9 at verse 27. The first half marks the rapid rise of the beast to world power. And then the second half, his global reign, with all of these 7 years simultaneously being the great day of God's wrath on the ungodly world according to Revelation chapter 6, verse 17. And then this section closes with a saying that was repeated earlier in the book to each of the seven churches. If anyone has an ear, let him hear. Now this phrase isn't found in John's Gospel, but in the other Gospels, it's used by the Lord Jesus when he is going to teach radical truths or give great principles or wonderful promises. In fact, one writer said it could be better translated this way: the one who has ears to hear must hear. In all of its previous uses in the book of Revelation, it's followed by the phrase, what the Spirit says to the churches. And so the fact that that phrase is omitted suggests that the church is not in view here. It has been raptured prior to the beginning of the tribulation. Now, reinforcing the exhortation is the warning of God's ultimate sovereign justice. That will be brought to bear on the wicked. Several variations occur in the text of verse 10, but the general meaning is clear. If any man is for captivity, into captivity he goes. If any man is to be killed by the sword, he must be killed by the sword. We might call this the law of divine retribution. Those who persecute the saints and lead them into captivity must suffer the righteous wrath of God. And then within this ultimate judgment upon wicked men lies the patience and the faith of the saints in this hour of trial. The scriptures frequently mention this final vindication in places like Matthew 5:38, Romans 12:19, or Galatians 6:7. And the same truth that serves as an encouragement to the saints also acts as a warning to their persecutors. Their ultimate doom is assured, even though they will enjoy a brief period of power. Satan's purpose to usurp God's place in the future great tribulation is the motivating power behind his activities today. His desire to be like God originally plunged the universe into sin, Isaiah 14:14. And his program has never changed. He's still seeking today, as he has throughout his career, to lure unsuspecting men and women into obeying him rather than obeying God. In the Great Tribulation, this purpose will be clearly evident, and after it is brought to manifestation, it will be divinely judged. Let's review these facts about Satan's right-hand man. The source of the Antichrist's authority is Satan. The marvel of his invincibility will cause the world of unbelievers to worship him, and the scope of his hostility will be universal. Despite all this, the message of this text is clear. Let this monstrous beast from the abyss, from the sea, do his worst. Let Satan and his demonic hosts have their hour. God controls the future, and believers belong to him. In all these things, we overwhelmingly conquer through him who loved us, according to Romans 8:37. And we will triumph on that glorious day when the kingdom of the world has become the kingdom of our Lord and of his Christ, and he will reign forever and ever.

This concludes today's teaching. We trust that God's Word has encouraged you today. 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

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Join us the next time as we continue our journey through Scripture. Until then, may God's Word strengthen your faith and remind you that His work in the world is far from finished.

Welcome to Anchor Point, where we believe that the next 30 minutes could change your life forever. So join us to consider the greatest message ever heard, the good news of the gospel, as well as sound scriptural teaching for believers, all based on the Word of God, the anchor for our souls.

I'm pretty sure that most of our listeners have heard the song Amazing Grace. Some may even know all the words. You know, there are estimates that the song is performed around the world 10 million times annually. But how many really take heed to what the words are saying? Is Amazing Grace sweet to your ear? Would you call yourself the wretch that once was lost and now is found? Or do you recoil from such language? What about grace teaching your heart to fear? Have you ever been under a true conviction of sin, as the writer is referring to? And was grace precious to you at the hour when you first believed? Yes, Amazing Grace is a truly beautiful song. But how sad that many music artists around the world, while lending their beautiful voices and instrumental skills to the song, hardly appreciate what the song is truly all about. Well, it contains the simple gospel message of the awareness of sin, the grace of God in saving souls, and the joy

0: of the believer upon receiving that message. In today's broadcast, speaker Jim Jarvis takes a closer look at this song and the scriptural meaning it employs.
1: I'm mentioning that I was going to speak on the subject of that famous hymn, Amazing Grace, and hopefully be able to tell you a few reasons why that hymn is so popular today all around the world. It seems like we hear this hymn over and over again. We are used to hearing that song either being played or sung. The author of that hymn was a man by the name of John Newton. And many years ago, actually in 1779, a long time ago, he was in his study thinking about a poem, a hymn that he could write that would be a comfort. This was a Sunday afternoon, and he wanted to write something that would be a comfort to his congregation as they went back to their busy lifestyles on Monday morning. And he began to reflect on his own life. And he was reading in 1 Chronicles chapter 17 and verse 16, these words, "And David the king came and sat before the Lord and said, Who am I, O Lord God? And what is mine house that thou hast brought me hitherto?" David was reflecting on his blessings and the honors that had been bestowed upon him. And he says to the Lord, "Who am I, O Lord, and what is mine house?" You see, David recognized that he did not deserve the blessings of God that had fallen upon him. Now let's turn to the Gospel of John, John 1 and verse 17. "For the law was given by Moses, but grace and truth came by Jesus Christ." The last part of that verse particularly, I want you to notice with me, grace and truth came by Jesus Christ. And a last reading in Ephesians chapter 2 and verses 8 and 9. "For by grace are ye saved through faith, and that not of yourselves, it is the gift of God, not of works, lest any man should boast." Well, that godly man, John Newton, as he penned the words of this very remarkable hymn, Amazing Grace, was reflecting on the dealings of God in his life. The first verse of that hymn, "Amazing Grace, how sweet the sound, that saved a wretch like me. I once was lost, but now am found, was blind, but now I see." He had been in his past life a very ungodly young man. He had a mother who was a Christian. I'm not so sure about his father. His father was a sea captain. But his mother was a godly Christian who taught young John Newton many hymns when he was a boy. But at the age of 7, John Newton's mother passed away very tragically. And young John was left there in his father's care and, of course, with others taking care of him. His father was away at sea so much. But even as a young lad, John experienced many different circumstances that brought him face to face with eternity. At one time, just around 8 or 9 years of age, he was thrown from a horse and landed in a hedgerow, barely missing a sharpened stake that was sticking out of the ground. And so he came to realize just how fragile his life was. And then, just before the age of 11, he was going to run away with another young friend of his and stow away on a ship and perhaps become a cabin boy. And so they made their arrangements to board a ship that was there, berthed in the harbor close to their home, and the appointment was made. They were supposed to meet and board that ship, but for some reason, young John was delayed, and he didn't meet his friend at the appointed time. As a matter of fact, he arrived as the ship was sailing out of the harbor. His young friend had gotten aboard that ship without him, and much to his dismay, that ship sank before it could get clear of that bay close to the harbor, and his young friend perished in that awful accident. John Newton was made aware again of eternity and of how fragile life really is. At the age of 11, he went to sea with his father for several years, and then around the age of 17, he was pressed into the service of Her Majesty's Navy. At that time, they were often forced onto ships, and they had to serve a large naval vessel, 350 crew members. But John Newton did not like his circumstances. That young teenage young man rebelled against the authority and the strict discipline, and at one point he tried to escape, but he was caught. And as a result of that infraction, he was tied to a grate on that ship, and in front of 350 other sailors, he was lashed 96 times. Horrible beating. And as he lay in his bunk, recuperating from that awful beating, he determined in his heart that as soon as he was well enough, he was going to kill the captain of that ship and then throw himself into the sea and take his own life. And as he lay there full of hatred and plotting against the captain who had ordered his beating, he finally came to the conclusion that it wasn't the right thing to do. And as he recovered, he finally was traded to another ship. He was so glad to get off that naval vessel. But of course, he ended up on a slave trading boat. And again, things went wrong in the life of young John Newton. He ended up down on the west coast of Africa at the country called Sierra Leone. He was basically given away to a slave trader who gave him to his wife to become her servant. And as he said later, in later years, he became a slave of other slaves. And he was horribly treated. Eventually, after a couple of years, he was rescued by another captain. His father had commissioned that captain, if he ever came into contact with his son, to try to rescue him and bring him back to England. And that captain managed to find John Newton on the coast of Sierra Leone, got him on his own boat, and they began their long journey back to England. But somewhere outside of Ireland, close to Donegal, they ran into a tremendous storm. And as that boat tossed and turned in the waves of that storm, and in mortal fear of perishing in the waves, at one point, the captain called down into that ship for crew members to come to the top to help with the rigging. And a young sailor jumped in front of John Newton as they were climbing up the ladder to the top of the deck. And as his young friend jumped out on the deck, a wave swept him off out into the ocean. And John Newton's crewmate was swept away and perished. John Newton survived. And in the teeth of that storm, for the first time, John Newton cried out to God, cried for deliverance. It wasn't long after that, just a few months later, as his search for God continued on another ship during another storm, as he lay in his bunk sick, he finally trusted Christ as his savior. Here was a young man who had been involved in one of the most despicable occupations that a person could be ever involved in, the slave trade, trading in the lives of other human beings. And yet God, in his mercy, reached right down to where that young man was in all of his sin, and he saved him. That's why in the second line of that hymn, he could say, "Who saved a wretch like me." It's a tremendous story. And in later years, he became the advisor to another very famous man by the name of William Wilberforce, who was the man who led the charge in the British Parliament to banish slavery in the British Empire. And so John Newton had a tremendous influence. He became a preacher of the gospel, and he wrote this beautiful hymn, "Amazing Grace, How Sweet the Sound." But you know, when we turn to John chapter 1, and we read there in verse 17 that grace and truth came by Jesus Christ. I want to tell you tonight that the only way a person can ever experience this amazing grace of God is through our Lord Jesus Christ. Now, when you look at this hymn and read it through, you will probably have noticed that the name of the Lord Jesus Christ is not mentioned, even though every Christian who has an understanding of what John Newton was writing, understands that he is speaking about the amazing grace of our Lord Jesus Christ. And he is referring to him in the second verse, "That grace that taught my heart to fear, and grace my fears relieved." How precious did that grace appear the hour I first believed. And we have to emphasize that he's not telling us here that in that hour, he believed in grace. No, he believed in the Lord Jesus Christ. And it was the grace of God that was bestowed upon him because he came to Christ for salvation. And that grace of God that is spoken of there really is all about the riches that are found in our Lord Jesus Christ. You know, there are two aspects of the gospel that we often emphasize. And one of them is the blessings that we receive when we come to Christ. There were two very famous preachers back in the late 1800s, early 1900s, named Paul Lazou. The other one was Henry Ironside. That's a familiar name to some of us who have as many commentaries in our libraries. But Paul Lazou and Henry Ironside were great gospel preachers. And it was said of those two men that Paul Lazou knew what it was to tell people what they would receive when they came to Christ. That was the emphasis of his preaching. Harry Ironside, on the other hand, it was said of him that he would tell people what they were going to get if they didn't receive Christ as their Savior. You see, those men placed different emphases in their preaching, but they were both right. And I like to think that I would emphasize both aspects of the gospel. What you will receive when you come to Christ and receive salvation and experience this amazing grace. And we also need to be faithful and warn men and women and boys and girls what you will receive if you reject God's grace and if you fail to come to Christ for salvation. The Bible speaks very clearly of the punishment of those who reject the Lord Jesus, an eternal punishment, a punishment that goes on forever. And the Bible speaks so clearly of weeping and wailing and gnashing of teeth. And words are used by the Lord Jesus himself, the very source of all grace and truth. And he tells us that it is an awful place to be, separated from God for all eternity in a place of fire and brimstone. And yet, when it comes to the grace of God and the riches that are found in Christ, what a contrast, the blessings for those who will come to Christ as lost sinners.
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1: You know, when it comes to the beautiful words of this hymn, I often wonder, what is it that makes it so attractive the world over? And we hear this hymn so often in funerals, in government circles. It is very likely the most well-known and famous hymn in the world, likely alongside that beautiful children's hymn, Jesus Loves Me, This I Know, For the Bible Tells Me So. But you know, I wonder, what is it that people think about? What is it that they see when they hear this hymn? You know, when you go to the Old Testament, back in the book of Numbers, chapter 23, we read about a man named Balaam. And Balaam was a man that was contracted by a king, King Balak, to pronounce a curse on Israel. He was offered money and fame and position if he would only curse Israel so that Balak could gain the upper hand and drive them out of his lands. Well, of course, Balaam wasn't able to do that. God gave Balaam different words to speak in blessing Israel, and it made King Balak very angry and upset. But Balaam stuck to his message, and at one point in Numbers chapter 23 and verse 10, he says these words, "Who can count the dust of Jacob and the number of the fourth part of Israel? Let me die the death of the righteous, and let my last end be like his." Here is Balaam expressing his desire to end his life like the righteous, that his latter end, his last end, would be like the righteous. You know, there are many in this world, and when you present them with the truths of the gospel of Jesus Christ, and when you explain to them the blessings that are found in the grace of God, when they come as a lost sinner to Jesus, There are many that see the value and the worth of that. There are many that have tremendous respect for Christians who profess such faith and who live it out in their lives. But you know what the problem is? As much as it might have some appeal to them, and as much as they might like to experience it and to be like those who have experienced it, they hold back. And they might, in some vicarious way, try to experience it in the singing of a hymn like this or listening to the words, but they have never truly come to Christ. You know, there are many in the world today that are living vicarious lives. And that simply means putting yourself into the lives of others. That's why the television and the internet and movies and novels and stories and all that kind of thing are so popular, because we like to kind of immerse ourselves in the lives of others. And you know, that is what so characterizes the lives of many. And there are many that can read or sing or listen to this beautiful hymn, Amazing Grace, and it gives them maybe a nice feeling. And maybe they think it would be so nice to be a part of this hymn. But I fear there are many. And although they may love the hymn, it does have a beautiful tune. And of course, the words just seem to flow. And it may give you a warm and a fuzzy feeling. But can I say carefully and yet with emphasis that the only way you will ever experience this amazing grace is if you experience God's salvation through Jesus Christ as a lost sinner. You see, the source of this marvelous and amazing grace takes us right to the fountainhead, the place called Calvary, where our Lord Jesus Christ was nailed to that tree, and where on full display the marvelous grace of God was there presented to us in the death of our Lord Jesus Christ, his burial, and his glorious resurrection. There's another very famous hymn that we often sing. It probably closely rivals Amazing Grace, and it's that hymn in connection with the creation, O Lord my God, when I in awesome wonder consider all the works thy hands have made. And you know, the soaring words of the chorus, then sings my soul, my Savior God to thee, how great thou art. But you know, the third verse of that hymn, it is often skipped over when the famous singers are singing this hymn. Sometimes it's even left out of hymn books, the most important verse of that hymn. And when I think that God, his son not sparing, sent him to die, I scarce can take it in that on the cross, my burden gladly bearing, he bled and died to take away my sin. That is the story, the true story of Amazing Grace. You can have the most beautiful voices in the world, and I've heard some of them, and their voices, of course, go up and down. I can't even follow them in their singing. They have so much modulation, and they're able to use their voice in such a way that it's so beautiful to listen to. You can have the greatest voices in the world sing that hymn, and you can listen to it by those who play the bagpipes, and there's a haunting sound to it that just seems to make the emotions well up from within. And there are so many ways that you might enjoy this hymn. But can I emphasize to you that if you fail to get to the cross of Christ and see there the Lord Jesus Christ bleeding and dying for you as a lost, perishing sinner, you will never experience the amazing grace that this hymn is talking about. This is not just about singing a hymn and having a warm and fuzzy feeling. This is about experiencing the truth of God's grace, that Christ died for the ungodly. I have heard some of these famous singers, and I am almost certain, although only God knows these things, but it seems by their lives and by other things they're involved in that they have little or no knowledge of God's salvation or the grace of God. And yet they sing it so beautifully, and I wonder, what are they thinking? The second line of that verse, Amazing Grace, how sweet the sound, that saved a wretch like me. You know, that is one of the things that is missing from gospel preaching all around the world today in many different places. Oh, they like to speak about all of the blessings that are found in the Bible. And they might even speak well of the Lord Jesus, but they don't like to emphasize the fact that we are lost sinners and in danger of losing our souls for all eternity unless we experience the marvelous grace of God. You know, as a born-again believer who has had this experience, I thank God for that moment in my life when I acknowledged I was a lost sinner. And I was the wretch that is mentioned in the second line of this hymn that saved a wretch like me. And even though I was just a young boy of 11, the truth was real to my heart. I deserved eternal death, but Jesus died for me. The truth that every true Christian understands. We were the ones that were lost. We were the ones that were perishing. But Jesus died for me. And the cross of my blessed Savior, the Lord Jesus, became real to me. I took him as my Savior. And dear one listening to me tonight, I would just like to say to you, and this is an appeal, the marvelous grace of God is available to you tonight. Ephesians chapter 2, verse 8 and 9, "For by grace are ye saved." And that is a marvelous truth, that the blessing of God in salvation is what saves the soul. But notice what he goes on to say. Through faith, it is simple, trusting faith that lays hold upon the grace of God in the person of our Lord Jesus Christ, that simply trusts that finished work. We have no part in this whatsoever. It's all the work of God, finished there at Calvary by our Lord Jesus Christ. We simply have to take it.

So, is grace amazing to you? Do you appreciate the free gift of God in the sacrifice of His Son, the Lord Jesus Christ, given to you, based not on merit, but on God's love for you? Yes, the believer can sing, "'Twas grace that brought me safe thus far, and grace will lead me home." Do you have this confidence? And do you have the assurance that you will be in heaven 10,000 years from now with no less days to sing God's praise than when you first begun? You know you can. Won't you acknowledge, like John Newton, the author of Amazing Grace, your lost and wretched state, and reach out your empty hands to receive God's amazing grace? If you do, the words of this beautiful hymn will also be the language of your heart. Trust this blessed Savior, won't you? And the next time you hear Amazing Grace, listen more closely to the words and turn to the Savior of whom it speaks. 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My name is Glenn Todd. Thank you once again for listening, and we invite you to join us again next week at the same time for Anchor Point, where we believe that Christ alone is the anchor for the soul.

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1: Was another hot Sunday around the area, and overnight, partly cloudy conditions expected. There's a 30% chance of showers around the region and a risk of a thunderstorm. We've seen a few of those scattered around. The wind has calmed down, our overnight low of 20. For Monday tomorrow, a mix of sun and cloud with a 30% chance of afternoon showers. Northwest wind 40 gusting to 60, and tomorrow's high of 26. Monday night cloudy periods, scattered showers, and down to 14. On Tuesday, sunny, high 24. Wednesday should be sunny with a high 28. You can get current conditions, the five-day forecast, weather radar, and more. It's always on the Napa Auto Parts weather page at portageonline.com.
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2: Was another hot Sunday around the area, and overnight, partly cloudy conditions expected. There's a 30% chance of showers around the region and a risk of a thunderstorm. We've seen a few of those scattered around. The wind has calmed down, our overnight low of 20. For Monday tomorrow, a mix of sun and cloud with a 30% chance of afternoon showers. Northwest wind 40 gusting to 60, and tomorrow's high of 26. Monday night, cloudy periods, scattered showers, and down to 14. On Tuesday, sunny, high 24. Wednesday should be sunny with a high 28. You can get current conditions, the five-day forecast, weather radar, and more. It's always on the Napa Auto Parts weather page at portageonline.com.

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3: Was another hot Sunday around the area, and overnight, partly cloudy conditions expected. There's a 30% chance of showers around the region and a risk of a thunderstorm. We've seen a few of those scattered around. The wind has calmed down. Our overnight low of 20. For Monday tomorrow, a mix of sun and cloud with a 30% chance of afternoon showers. Northwest wind 40 gusting to 60, and tomorrow's high of 26. Monday night cloudy periods, scattered showers, and down to 14. On Tuesday, sunny, high 24. And Wednesday should be sunny with a high 28. You can get current conditions, the five-day forecast, weather radar, and more. It's always on the Napa Auto Parts weather page at PortageOnline.com.

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1: Was another hot Sunday around the area, and overnight, partly cloudy conditions expected. There's a 30% chance of showers around the region and a risk of a thunderstorm. We've seen a few of those scattered around. The wind has calmed down, our overnight low of 20. For Monday tomorrow, a mix of sun and cloud with a 30% chance of afternoon showers. Northwest wind 40 gusting to 60, and tomorrow's high of 26. Monday night, cloudy periods, scattered showers, and down to 14. On Tuesday, sunny, high 24. And Wednesday should be sunny with a high 28. You can get current conditions, the five-day forecast, weather radar, and more. It's always on the Napa Auto Parts weather page at portageonline.com.

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4: Was another hot Sunday around the area, and overnight, partly cloudy conditions expected. There's a 30% chance of showers around the region and a risk of a thunderstorm. We've seen a few of those scattered around. The wind has calmed down. Our overnight low of 20. For Monday tomorrow, a mix of sun and cloud with a 30% chance of afternoon showers. Northwest wind 40 gusting to 60, and tomorrow's high of 26. Monday night cloudy periods, scattered showers, and down to 14. On Tuesday, sunny, high 24. And Wednesday should be sunny with a high 28. You can get current conditions, the 5-day forecast, weather radar, and more. It's always on the Napa Auto Parts weather page at portageonline.com.

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So are we. 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
3: Was another hot Sunday around the area, and overnight, partly cloudy conditions expected. There's a 30% chance of showers around the region and a risk of a thunderstorm. We've seen a few of those scattered around. The wind has calmed down. Our overnight low of 20. For Monday tomorrow, a mix of sun and cloud with a 30% chance of afternoon showers. Northwest wind 40 gusting to 60, and tomorrow's high of 26. Monday night, cloudy periods, scattered showers, and down to 14. On Tuesday, sunny, high 24. And Wednesday should be sunny with a high 28. You can get current conditions, the five-day forecast, weather radar, and more. It's always on the Napa Auto Parts weather page at portageonline.com.

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1: Things cooling down a little bit here overnight, but still pretty warm after a hot Sunday. Partly cloudy conditions around the region. Things slowly clearing toward the morning. It'll be a southwest wind gusting to 40, and the temperature settling in around 18. Now, later in the day Monday, increasing cloud. There's some scattered showers possible in the afternoon. Northwest wind gusting to 50. 26 the expected high. Monday night, things will clear in the evening, down to 14. Tuesday, sunny, high 24. Wednesday, sunny, with a high of 28. You can get current conditions, the weather radar, and more. It's all on the Napa Auto Parts weather page at portageonline.com.

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1: Things cooling down a little bit here overnight, but still pretty warm after a hot Sunday. Partly cloudy conditions around the region. Things slowly clearing toward the morning. It'll be a southwest wind gusting to 40, and the temperature settling in around 18. Now, later in the day Monday, increasing cloud. There's some scattered showers possible in the afternoon. Northwest wind gusting to 50. 26 the expected high. Monday night, things will clear in the evening, down to 14. Tuesday, sunny, high 24. And Wednesday, sunny, with a high of 28. You can get current conditions, the weather radar, and more. 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
2: Things cooling down a little bit here overnight, but still pretty warm after a hot Sunday. Partly cloudy conditions around the region. Things slowly clearing toward the morning. It'll be a southwest wind gusting to 40, and the temperature settling in around 18. Now, later in the day Monday, increasing cloud. There's some scattered showers possible in the afternoon. Northwest wind gusting to 50. 26 the expected high. Monday night, things will clear in the evening, down to 14. Tuesday, sunny, high 24. And Wednesday, sunny, with a high of 28. You can get current conditions, the weather radar, and more. It's all on the Napa Auto Parts weather page at portageonline.com.

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2: Things cooling down a little bit here overnight, but still pretty warm after a hot Sunday. Partly cloudy conditions around the region. Things slowly clearing toward the morning. It'll be a southwest wind gusting to 40, and the temperature settling in around 18. Now, later in the day Monday, increasing cloud. There's some scattered showers possible in the afternoon. Northwest wind gusting to 50. 26 the expected high. Monday night, things will clear in the evening, down to 14. Tuesday, sunny, high 24. And Wednesday, sunny, with a high of 28. You can get current conditions, the weather radar, and more. 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
1: Things cooling down a little bit here overnight, but still pretty warm after a hot Sunday. Partly cloudy conditions around the region. Things slowly clearing toward the morning. It'll be a southwest wind gusting to 40, and the temperature settling in around 18. Now, later in the day Monday, increasing cloud. There's some scattered showers possible in the afternoon. Northwest wind gusting to 50. 26 the expected high. Monday night, things will clear in the evening, down to 14. Tuesday, sunny, high 24. Wednesday, sunny, with a high of 28. You can get current conditions, the weather radar, and more. It's all on the Napa Auto Parts weather page at portageonline.com.

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1: Things cooling down a little bit here overnight, but still pretty warm after a hot Sunday. Partly cloudy conditions around the region. Things slowly clearing toward the morning. It'll be a southwest wind gusting to 40, and the temperature settling in around 18. Now, later in the day Monday, increasing cloud. There's some scattered showers possible in the afternoon. Northwest wind gusting to 50. 26 the expected high. Monday night, things will clear in the evening, down to 14. Tuesday, sunny, high 24. And Wednesday, sunny, with a high of 28. You can get current conditions, the weather radar, and more. 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
2: Things cooling down a little bit here overnight, but still pretty warm after a hot Sunday. Partly cloudy conditions around the region. Things slowly clearing toward the morning. It'll be a southwest wind gusting to 40, and the temperature settling in around 18. Now, later in the day Monday, increasing cloud. There's some scattered showers possible in the afternoon. Northwest wind gusting to 50. 26 the expected high. Monday night, things will clear in the evening, down to 14. Tuesday, sunny, high 24. Wednesday, sunny, with a high of 28. You can get current conditions, the weather radar, and more. 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
3: Things cooling down a little bit here overnight, but still pretty warm after a hot Sunday. Partly cloudy conditions around the region. Things slowly clearing toward the morning. It'll be a southwest wind gusting to 40, and the temperature settling in around 18. Now, later in the day Monday, increasing cloud. There's some scattered showers possible in the afternoon. Northwest wind gusting to 50. 26 the expected high. And Monday night, things will clear in the evening, down to 14. Tuesday, sunny, high 24. And Wednesday, sunny, with a high of 28. You can get current conditions, the weather radar, and more. 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
2: Things cooling down a little bit here overnight, but still pretty warm after a hot Sunday. Partly cloudy conditions around the region. Things slowly clearing toward the morning. It'll be a southwest wind gusting to 40, and the temperature settling in around 18. Now, later in the day Monday, increasing cloud. There's some scattered showers possible in the afternoon. Northwest wind gusting to 50. 26 the expected high. Monday night, things will clear in the evening, down to 14. Tuesday, sunny, high 24. And Wednesday, sunny, with a high of 28. You can get current conditions, the weather radar, and more. It's all on the Napa Auto Parts weather page at portageonline.com.

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1: Things cooling down a little bit here overnight, but still pretty warm after a hot Sunday. Partly cloudy conditions around the region. Things slowly clearing toward the morning. It'll be a southwest wind gusting to 40, and the temperature settling in around 18. Now, later in the day Monday, increasing cloud. There's some scattered showers possible in the afternoon. Northwest wind gusting to 50. 26 the expected high. Monday night, things will clear in the evening, down to 14. Tuesday, sunny, high 24. Wednesday, sunny, with a high of 28. You can get current conditions, the weather radar, and more. It's all on the Napa Auto Parts weather page at portageonline.com.

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1: Things cooling down a little bit here overnight, but still pretty warm after a hot Sunday. Partly cloudy conditions around the region. Things slowly clearing toward the morning. It'll be a southwest wind gusting to 40, and the temperature settling in around 18. Now, later in the day Monday, increasing cloud. There's some scattered showers possible in the afternoon. Northwest wind gusting to 50. 26 the expected high. Monday night, things will clear in the evening, down to 14. Tuesday, sunny, high 24. And Wednesday, sunny, with a high of 28. You can get current conditions, the weather radar, and more. 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
3: Things cooling down a little bit here overnight, but still pretty warm after a hot Sunday. Partly cloudy conditions around the region. Things slowly clearing toward the morning. It'll be a southwest wind gusting to 40, and the temperature settling in around 18. Now, later in the day Monday, increasing cloud. There's some scattered showers possible in the afternoon. Northwest wind gusting to 50. 26 the expected high. Monday night, things will clear in the evening, down to 14. Tuesday, sunny, high 24. And Wednesday, sunny, with a high of 28. You can get current conditions, the weather radar, and more. 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
3: Things cooling down a little bit here overnight, but still pretty warm after a hot Sunday. Partly cloudy conditions around the region. Things slowly clearing toward the morning. It'll be a southwest wind gusting to 40, and the temperature settling in around 18. Now, later in the day Monday, increasing cloud. There's some scattered showers possible in the afternoon. Northwest wind gusting to 50. 26 the expected high. Monday night, things will clear in the evening.

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0: That's Brad Paisley and Celebrity right here on CFRY 920 AM. Good morning, everyone. It's Chris Kitchen here with you. Start of a brand new week. And it looks like Mother Nature has given us a little bit of everything today. We're going to see some increasing clouds this morning. There's going to be a chance of showers developing later on. There's also a risk of a thunderstorm this afternoon. And the biggest change will be the wind, though. Northwest picks up around 40 kilometers an hour with gusts up to 60. Might need to hold on to your hat today. We're still going to make it to a high of 26, a humidex around 32 before that cooler air starts to move in. But the good news, once today's system moves through, tonight clears out nicely. Temperatures are going to drop to around 13 degrees, and then we'll get a chance to catch our breath after all that heat and smoke we've been dealing with. Here's hoping this new week brings a little more sunshine, a little rain, some of it's needed, and maybe a few pleasant surprises along the way. But stay with us. There's lots to get up to this morning right here on CFRY.
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0: Jake Matthews there. If I had it my way on CFRY Real Country Radio. I'm Chris Kitchen here with you. 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
0: Well, it's 20 degrees right now with some sunshine expected as it moves up into the sky. Humidity is at 71%. Tendency on the pressure is falling. The dew point at 14.5 degrees Celsius. Expecting some windy skies. Oh, expecting some wind today. 33 is the kilometers per hour, gusting up to 44 kilometers an hour. That's happening right now, and we expect it to be gusting up to 60 kilometers an hour this morning. Humidex currently at 24 degrees. We're expecting some rain today. Good chance it'll happen later this morning and into the afternoon. There is a risk of a thunderstorm this afternoon. High of 26, humidex at 32, and the UV index is way down in 3 or moderate. Not that you shouldn't ignore it, but not as big of a deal as it was last week. Cloudy skies tonight with a chance of showers early this evening. That risk of a thunderstorm continues, and we'll see a low of 13. Tomorrow, sunny with a mix of sun and cloud in the afternoon. High of 24 expected, humidex around 27. The UV index will be up again, 8 or very high. Tuesday night, clear skies with a low of 12. Wednesday, sunny with a high of 27. Clear skies Wednesday night and a low of 17. Sunrise at 5:46. The sunset will be at 9:32. In Brandon right now, it's 18 with some partly cloudy skies. Humidity is at 84%. 25 degrees, the expected high today, with a risk of showers and thunderstorm later this afternoon. Winnipeg's at 19, with some cloud in the sky. Humidity 79%. 26 degrees is the expected high today. Once again, also showers and a risk of a thunderstorm this afternoon. Could get up to 32 with the Humidex. And back here in Portage, it's 20 degrees, 68 degrees Fahrenheit. Humidity 71%.

0: need to get to know you, everything about you makes me want you, know what you're doing, baby, don't you?
1: That's Brett Eldridge with Don't Ya, and it's right here on CFRY Real Country Radio. Morning, everybody. I'm Chris Kitchen here with you. It's Monday morning, the beginning of a brand new week. Garbage day for today. 4A has the recycling. Looks like things went well last night for the mosquito spraying, the mosquito fogging. Doesn't appear that they're going to have to worry about tonight. So that's a good sign. Now maybe we can start seeing a reduction of the little pests and allow our children to get outside and play, or even for us to get outside and mow the lawn again with safe feelings. Weather history for today, taking a look at what happened on this day, July the 20th, back in history, give or take a decade or two. In 1967, the high was 36. That's the record that was held. We won't get there today with our high only being towards 26, maybe 32 with the Humidex. 1985, the record was set at 8 degrees. That's a bit cold. But I tell you, the mosquitoes would be taken care of at those kind of temperatures. Instant gone. And in 1965, 25 millimeters of rain fell. Will that record be broken today? Maybe. We'll find out with weather details coming up right after this.
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1: CFRY. 20 degrees right now under some sunny skies. Humidity is sitting at 71%. We're looking at a high today of 26 degrees. Be about 32 with the Humidex. UV index is down today, 3 or moderate. Increasing cloudiness and then a good chance we'll see some showers later this morning and into the afternoon. Risk of a thunderstorm.

thunderstorm this afternoon. Cloudy skies tonight. Chance of showers early in the evening, then a risk of a thunderstorm. Clearing up this later on tonight with a low of 13 expected. Sunny tomorrow, mix of sun and cloud in the afternoon. Humidex will be around 27, high of 24 expected. Tomorrow night, clear skies, low of 12. On Wednesday, sunny with a high of 27, a high of 27. Wednesday night, clear with a low of 17. Sunrise was at 5:46 this morning. Sunset will be at 9:32. In Brandon right now, it's 18 under some cloudy skies. Chance of showers today, high of 25 expected. 19 in Winnipeg, also cloudy. 26 degrees expected today with a chance of showers and a risk of a thunderstorm. Across the region, Regina is at 16 with clear skies. Dauphin, 19 with sun. In Neepawa, it's 17, partly cloudy. Carmen at 19, also a mix of sun and cloud, expecting some rain today. Gimli expecting some rain as well at 19 degrees right now with some cloud in the sky. Fisher Branch is 19 with some cloud. Oak Point is at 22 and cloudy skies. Finally, again, here in Portage Prairie is 20 degrees or 68 degrees Fahrenheit. Humidity's at 71%, with the Humidex right now is feeling about 24. The wind's coming in for the west at 33 kilometers. We're going to see some gusts up to 60 kilometers today.

0: That's Deanna Carter. We danced away here on CFRY 920 AM. I'm Chris Kitchen with you. It is Monday morning, the start of a brand new work week. And well, folks, the hoopla is all finished. Things are going to go back to some normalcy now because the final game has finished. And there is a new World Cup champion. Spain beat Argentina yesterday in one of the most watched sporting events in the world. The final score was 1-0 in overtime. Never expect a soccer game to go very big on scoring. So now the celebrations will continue, and they did last night in Spain. You guys see the pictures coming out of there of their celebrations, much like we would see with Stanley Cup playoff victories. In the world of the CFL, well, Ottawa might be regretting their decision to let quarterback Drew Brown go. Last night, the Bombers rallied to beat the Red Blacks 36-34 in overtime, which included, I think, three sudden death 2-point conversion rounds. And all that's under the new CFL's new overtime rules that refuse to let a game go as a tie. If somebody's going to win. So they've got their two rounds that they do of the mini games, and then they just go for those 2-point conversion rounds until somebody wins. And, well, Ottawa and Winnipeg proved it. Could take a little bit of time.
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2: A meeting by the Canadian Federation of Agriculture held panel standard around the nation's next policy framework of agriculture. President Keith Curry says there were a lot of people interested in the future of agriculture.
3: So we had our summer board meeting in conjunction with the federal, provincial, and territorial ministers meeting. And along with that, we held a policy summit. The policy summit had five different panels on it, and the panels all built off each other, looking towards both the announcement recently by the federal government on the new food security strategy, and also the beginning conversations around the next policy framework for agriculture, seeing the current one expires in March of 2028, so it's time to start beginning to build what that next policy framework will look like. So we had over 260 registered guests there for our policy summit, and then with that, we concluded that day with a series of roundtables with the agriculture ministers actually participating, sitting at a table with everyone from the value chain, from producers through the value-added processors and retailers and et cetera.
2: Curie says around 260 guests chatted with federal, provincial, and territorial ministers. For Golden West, I'm Scott Bolton.
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That's a recognizable tune from Michelle Wright, Rock Me Gently. You've got it right here on CFRY 920 AM. Well, Portage Gives, that's coming up on Wednesday, July the 29th. 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

0: That's Billy Currington, Do I Make You Wanna, right here on CFRY, Real Country Radio. It's Chris Kitchen here with you. It's Monday morning, the beginning of a brand new week. And lots of questions still circulating around the Portage Diversion East Outside Drain Project. I mean, it's always a concern because of the water and the way it will go or not go. There was a drainage and environmental impact study done. And if you want to know more about what that was about and what was the final results, there is a public engagement session happening tomorrow. You could choose from a 2 p.m. or a 7 p.m. Microsoft Teams session where project officials will provide updates. So that's the Portage Diversion East Outside Drain Project. You have a chance to learn what you can tomorrow.
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0: That's Paul Brandt, and I do. And you're listening to here on CFRY, Real Country Radio. Good morning, everybody. I'm Chris Kitchen here with you on this Monday morning. And according to the news that we were getting out at the end of last week and over the weekend, apparently we've become that neighbor. You know, the one whose barbecue smoke drifts over the fence and suddenly everybody's wondering, what on earth are they cooking? Except in this case, it's wildfire smoke, and it's drifting all the way into the U.S. And some American politicians have been complaining. Gee, you know, Canada's smoking them out. I have to admit, that's probably the most Canadian international incident ever. Oh, sorry about the smoke, eh? Unfortunately, smoke doesn't stop at the border to show its passport. It just kind of goes wherever the wind takes it. So here's hoping firefighters get some help from Mother Nature soon, because I think everyone on both sides of the border would like to see a little more blue sky. And if you're heading outside today, just keep an eye on the air quality and maybe save the apologizing for something we actually did.
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0: Well, it's 20 degrees right now. Some cloud in the sky. Tendency on the pressure is falling. Humidity is currently sitting at 74%. Dew point this morning, 15.3 degrees Celsius. We got a wind coming in from the west, about 30 kilometers, gusting up to 46. Today, we might see that gust go all the way up to 60 kilometers an hour. Humidex right now, 24 degrees. 26 is the expected high today, with a good chance we'll see some showers throughout the morning and into the afternoon. As always, a risk of a thunderstorm with that as well. High of 26 expected today. Humidex will be around 32. The UV index will be 3 or moderate. Doesn't mean you can't get sunburnt, just not as big of a concern. Tonight, cloudy skies, a chance of showers, even a risk of a thunderstorm. Should clear up later on tonight with a low of 13 expected. Sunny skies tomorrow. Mix of sun and cloud in the afternoon. High of 24 expected. Humidex will be around 27. UV index is back up to 8 or very high. Tuesday night, clear skies, low of 12. And on Wednesday, you'll be sunny, the high of 27. Clear skies Wednesday night with a low of 17. Sunrise, 5:46 this morning. Sunset will be at 9:32. In Brandon, it's 18 degrees under cloudy skies. Humidity is 87%. Looking for a high of 25 today. Good chance you'll see some showers, maybe even a thunderstorm. 19 in Winnipeg right now. Sunny skies. Humidity is 79%. 26 degrees expected high, with thunder showers and rain expected this afternoon. Looking for that high of 26. Back here in Portage La Prairie, it's 20 degrees, 68 degrees Fahrenheit, humidity 74%, high of 26 today, with the humidex being more around the 32 mark.
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5: A meeting by the Canadian Federation of Agriculture held panels centered around the nation's next policy framework of agriculture. President Keith Curry says there were a lot of people interested in the future of agriculture.
6: So we had our summer board meeting in conjunction with the federal, provincial, and territorial ministers meeting. And along with that, we held a policy summit. The policy summit had five different panels on it, and the panels all built off each other, looking towards both the announcement recently by the federal government on the new food security strategy, and also the beginning conversations around the next policy framework for agriculture, seeing the current one expires in March of 2028. So it's time to start beginning to build what that next policy framework will look like. So we had over 260 registered guests there for our policy summit, and then we concluded that day with a series of roundtables with the agriculture ministers actually participating, sitting at a table with everyone from the value chain, from producers through the value-added processors and retailers and et cetera.
5: Kiri says around 260 guests chatted with federal, provincial, and territorial ministers. For Golden West, I'm Scott Bolton.
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0: CFRY, Real Country Radio. That's Alan Jackson, Freight Train, baby, right here. I'm Chris Kitchen with you on this Monday morning. Garbage day for today. 4A has the recycling, and apparently they will be doing some cleanup of the bulky pickups is the thing. I guess some trouble last week with the truck has put things back a little bit. So there will be some places that will need to be picked up. And if you're one of them, you didn't get picked up last week, don't hesitate to call the Portage of Prairie Operations Department and talk to them. They were going to be very kind with you and try to arrange a good way to get rid of that bulky waste. But be patient and understanding, because it was their fault. The truck going down was completely unexpected. Did kind of mess things up. So, bulky waste pickup still continuing. Garbage day 4A with the recycling. And we'll be back right after this with some weather.
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3: Well, it's currently 28 degrees outside under some cloud. Tendency on the pressure is falling. The humidity, 74%. Looking for a high of 26 today. Risk of a thunderstorm along with some showers this afternoon. Humidex will bring us up to 32. The UV index, 3 or moderate. Tonight, those showers continue with a risk of a thunderstorm. Clearing up later on this evening. Low of 13 is where we're going to get to. On Tuesday, sunny skies with a high of 24. Humidex around 27. Clear skies Tuesday night, low of 12. Wednesday is going to be sunny and a high of 27. Wednesday night clear with a low of 17. Sunrise today was at 5:46. The sunset is at 9:32. In Brandon right now, it's 18 degrees under some cloudy skies. Looking for a high of 25. Expecting some showers today and a risk of a thunderstorm. It's 19 in Winnipeg under some sunny skies. Tendency on the pressure is falling. Humidity 79%. 26 degrees is the expected high today with a risk of showers and thunderstorms. Regina is at 16, partly cloudy skies. Dauphin, 19 with a light rain. That light rain's also in Neepawa as they sit at 19. Carmen, mix of sun and cloud with 20 degrees. Gimli, mix of sun and cloud, also 20 degrees. Fisher Branch dropping down to 19 with a mix of sun and cloud. And finally, Oak Point, mix of sun and cloud, but they're a bit of the hot spot right now at 22 degrees. Currently, it's 20 degrees in Portage. That's 68 degrees Fahrenheit. Humidity, 74%. Looking for that high of 26 today. Might see some gusting winds up to 60 kilometers an hour.

0: Patricia Conroy, and here we go again on CFRY, Real Country Radio. I'm Chris Kitchen with you. It's Monday morning, the beginning of a brand new week, and coming up this weekend, the Manitoba Threshermen's Reunion and Stampede. And every afternoon during that time, the Pioneer Power Parade, presented by CFRY, will bring some of Canada's most impressive vintage farm machinery to life. You can see beautifully restored tractors and steam engines, historical equipment that as they make their way through Eagle Vision Arena as a reminder of the machines that built the prairies. It's the Manitoba Threshermen's Reunion this weekend, July 24th to the 26th, and none other than Austin, Manitoba. And the Pioneer Power Parade happens daily at 1:30. 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

0: That's Tim McGraw with Real Good Man here on CFRY, Real Country Radio. 8:09 right now. I'm Chris Kitchen with you on this Monday morning, kicking off a brand new work week. 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

0: Well, it's Black Hawk, and I'm not strong enough to say no here on CFRY, Real Country Radio. I'm Chris Kitchen with you. It's Monday morning, and apparently somewhere along the line since the end of last week and this through this weekend, we've become that neighbor. You know, the one I'm talking about, the one whose barbecue smoke drifts over the fence, and suddenly all the neighbors are wondering, what on earth are you cooking? Except in this case, it's wildfire smoke, and it's drifting all the way into the U.S. And some American politicians have been complaining. I guess they feel Canada's smoking them out. It's all our fault. We're not doing A, B, and C. I have to admit, that's probably the most Canadian international incident ever. Sorry about the smoke, eh? Unfortunately, smoke doesn't stop at the border to show its passport. It goes wherever the wind takes it. But I'll tell you what. We'll turn off the great big fans we have out in the fields. Maybe that'll help. Well, putting aside all the silliness, here's hoping firefighters get some help from Mother Nature soon, because I know that everyone on both sides of the borders would like to see a little more blue sky, but we know the devastation that's being caused, especially in northwestern Ontario, and we do not wish that upon anybody. So if you're heading outside today, keep an eye on the air quality and maybe save the apologies for something we actually did.
1: What's so gratifying is when somebody comes in thinking they may just need a basic four-wheeler, I'll ask a few questions and figure out how they're actually going to use it, and sometimes that points them to a side-by-side instead.
2: Kirk Gisseling from Avenue Honda Polaris.
1: 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The part I like is just taking the time to listen and helping people land on the right fit.
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0: Weather. 20 degrees still outside under some partly cloudy skies. Humidity's at 77%. Tendency on the pressure is falling. Currently, humidex is at 25, and we're getting some gusts of wind. First of all, it's coming out of the west at about 35, gusting up to 46, and we're expecting it to go as high as 60 kilometers an hour this morning. Temperature today is going to be 26, humidex around 32, the UV index 3 or moderate. Chance of showers this morning and this afternoon, risk of a thunderstorm there. Cloudy skies tonight with chance those showers will continue into the evening, clearing up later on. Low of 13 expected. Sunny skies on Tuesday with a mix of sun and cloud in the afternoon. Humidex will be around 27 as we look for a high of 24. UV index will be back up at 8 or very high. Clear skies on Tuesday night, low of 12. Wednesday is going to be sunny, high of 27. In Brandon right now, it is 19 degrees under some cloudy skies. Tendency on the pressure is falling. Humidity is 84%. Expecting a high of 25 today, there'll be a chance of showers and a risk of a thunderstorm. Winnipeg's 21 right now with cloudy skies. Humidity's at 76%. 26 is the expected high today, a chance of showers and a risk of a thunderstorm. Once again, here in Portage, it's 20 degrees, 68 degrees Fahrenheit, humidity 77%. With the Humidex, things feel more like 25 today. Wind out of the west at 35, gusting up to 46 kilometers. That could get as high as 60 later on this morning. Sunrise was at 5:46. The sun set at 9:32.

0: baiting hooks, dressing bucks. I like the meat that comes from it. I like to cook the food that comes from that stuff. I'm as far from country as country can get. I'm a wuss. Well, talking about, no, I'm not talking about wusses. Talking about outstanding Manitobans. You know, I don't do segues here very well. Anyways, there are 12 outstanding Manitobans who officially received the Order of Manitoba. It's the province's highest honor. This year's recipients come from all walks of life, sports, music, medicine, education, business, community leadership, and politics. Among those being honored are singer-songwriter Chantal Kraviacek, former Blue Bomber Andrew Harris, Olympic hockey player Jocelyn Lacrick, physician Dr. Joss Reimer, and somebody we know quite well here in the Portage Prairie area, former Manitoba Premier Brian Pallister. The Order of Manitoba recognizes people whose achievements have made our province just a little better of a place to live in.
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0: 20 degrees right now in Portage. Partly cloudy skies. Humidity's at 77%. We're looking for a high of 26 today with a risk of a rain and a thunderstorm this afternoon. We're going to see the wind move from currently at 35 up to at least 60 kilometers an hour this morning. High 26. Humidex will be more at 32. The UV index 3 or moderate. Tonight, dropping down to a low of 13. Chance of showers into the early evening and a risk of thunderstorm. It should clear up later tonight. Sunny skies tomorrow with a high of 24 expected. Humidex around 27. The UV index will be back up at 8 or very

very high. Clear skies tomorrow night, down to a low of 12. Wednesday, sunny, high of 27. Clear skies expected. And Wednesday night, more clear skies as a low of 17. In Brandon, it is currently 19 under some partly cloudy skies. 25 degrees is the expected high today. Humidity's at 84%. 21 degrees in Winnipeg under some partly cloudy skies. Tendency on the pressure is falling. Humidity's 76%. 26 expected high today. Around the region, Regina, 17 with some cloud. Dauphin, cloud as well at 20. Neepawa, they're actually sunny with 19. Carmen, partly cloudy at 20. 20 in Gimli with some cloud. Fisher Branch at 19, also with some cloud. And finally, 22 at Oak Point with cloud. And Oak Point is our hotspot at this hour. 20 degrees here in Portage. Humidity is 77%. 68 degrees Fahrenheit. Winds are from the west, gusting up to 46 kilometers an hour. We're expecting that to go to 60 kilometers an hour later on this morning. Humidex currently is at 25.

0: Hi, I'm Pete Smith. On Compass Point today, Bob Cretney focuses on miracles. John 20, verse 30. Jesus did many other signs. Skeptics claim that miracles break the laws of nature. They're right. However, if we can accept that there is a God who made science and its natural laws, then we can also acknowledge that such a God is able to exert his power over any part of creation to bring about what we call a miracle, that Jesus also called a sign. What purpose do these miracles or signs serve? As we learn in John 20, verse 31, that you may believe that Jesus is the Christ, the Son of God, and that believing you may have life in his name. Join us this coming Sunday at 4 p.m. in the K.R. Barkman Park in Steinbach for our last Preach in the Park. See you soon. God bless.
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2: High of 26 today with 60% chance of showers and the chance of a thunderstorm. Good morning, I'm Mike Bloom. Colin Doyle has announced he will seek a second term in this fall's municipal election. Doyle says his first 4 years on council have given him a better understanding of how municipal government works and the role councillors play in shaping the community. He says one of his main goals when he first ran for office was to help Portage become a safer place.
3: I put my name in because I wanted to see our city grow. I wanted to make it a safer place. And I just think that we've achieved a lot of that as a council over the last 4 years.
2: He adds he hopes to continue building on that work if voters return him to council in October. Former Manitoba Premier Brian Pallister has been inducted into the Order of Manitoba, recognizing a career that has included municipal, provincial, and federal public service. The honor also acknowledges his leadership during the COVID-19 pandemic, as well as his years of representing Portage La Prairie, Portage Lisgar, and Fort White. MC at the Order of Manitoba ceremony explains the foundation of Pallister's public life.
4: Brian Pallister was raised on the family farm southwest of Portage La Prairie. His upbringing shaped the values that would guide his life: hard work, perseverance, a commitment to learning, and a desire to contribute to the life of others. He credits his mother, a teacher, with instilling him a strong work ethic and a deep appreciation for education and service.
2: The ceremony highlighted a lifetime of public service rooted in his Portage La Prairie upbringing. Pallister's now among the latest Manitobans to receive the province's highest honor. The Aarberg Fair once again brought together competitors, volunteers, and families for a weekend full of tractor pulls, rodeo action, mud bogging, and horse events. One of the fair's signature attractions continues to be the antique trailer pull, where decades-old machines take center stage while volunteers keep a long-standing tradition alive. Tractor pull organizer Kyle Martin says the event's about more than just competition.
5: I think it's just being part of the community, having everyone come together, join forces. No matter what color tractor you pull, no matter if you're a horse person, tractor person, everyone comes together.
2: He adds the event continues to grow each year thanks to dedicated volunteers and strong community support. This week's Her Voice feature shines the spotlight on a woman who many in Portage know but who rarely see seeking the spotlight. Nancy Funk balances a full-time career at Stride Credit Union, has 4 very active sons, volunteers countless hours in the community, and has opened her home to Portage Terriers players as a billet family for years. She says volunteering is simply part of building a strong community.
6: Everybody knows volunteering kind of makes your community go around, and things don't happen without volunteers. So I'm fortunate that I'm able to put my time out there and help with various initiatives in our community.
2: You can check out her full story in this week's Her Voice feature at Portage Online. Habitat for Humanity Manitoba is pedaling toward a $150,000 goal with its annual Cycle of Hope fundraiser. The August 3rd to 9th ride will pass through communities across southern Manitoba, while virtual participants can also join by cycling or walking to support their local Habitat chapter. The Manitoba Stampede returned to Morris for a weekend of professional rodeo, chuck wagon races, family entertainment, and community celebration. Organizers expected about 40,000 visitors over 3 days, making it one of Manitoba's biggest summer events. Your local news, download the Portage Online app. I'm Mike Bloom. Today we've got increasing cloudiness with a good chance of showers late this morning and this afternoon. There's a risk of a thunderstorm tagging along with that. Winds will gust from the northwest up towards 60 this morning. We'll have a high of 26. Humidex will make it feel like 32. Tonight is cloudy. The 60% chance of showers continues this evening with that risk of a thunderstorm, and then it'll be clearing. Northwest wind will continue to gust towards 60, but that'll diminish to 20 late this evening. We'll have a low of 13. Tomorrow's sunny, and there'll be a mix of sun and cloud tomorrow afternoon, high of 24. UV index is 8 or very high. Tomorrow night is clear with a low of 12, and Wednesday brings the sun, high of 27. Wednesday night is clear with a low of 17. Around the region, Brandon is mostly cloudy and 19. Winnipeg, mostly cloudy, 21. And it's also mostly cloudy in Portage La Prairie. Relative humidity here is 77%. Temperature is 20. Wind is blowing up toward 46 from the west. Access precise weather information instantly. 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
7: It's the 20th day of July, 2026. We now pause to share funeral announcements from across our community. Joyce McIver passed away peacefully on July 15th, 2026, at the Portage District General Hospital in Portage La Prairie, Manitoba, at the age of 84 years. A service in honor of Joyce will be held at Good Shepherd Roman Catholic Church, Portage La Prairie, on Friday, July 31st, 2026, at 11 a.m., with viewing prior to the service. A private family burial will take place at Evergreen Memorial Gardens. Donations in memory of Joyce may be made to Canadian Cancer Society, 193 Sherbrooke Street, Winnipeg, Manitoba, R3C2B7. All arrangements entrusted to Mackenzie's Portage Funeral Chapel. Barry Glanville passed away on July 11, 2026, after a short illness at the Health Center in Winnipeg, Manitoba, at the age of 47 years. A celebration of Barry's life will take place on Wednesday, July 22, 2026, at 2 p.m. at the M&P Building on Island Park, Portage La Prairie. The service will be live-streamed. As expressions of sympathy, donations can be made in Barry's memory to Central Plains Cancer Services, 318 Saskatchewan Avenue East, Portage La Prairie, Manitoba, R1N0K8. All arrangements entrusted to Mackenzie's Portage Funeral Chapel. At this time, we would like to point you towards funeral notices at portageonline.com and select funeral announcements from the menu.
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Willie and Bobby Nelson, this morning's inspirational song on CFRY, Just a Little Talk with Jesus. Good morning to you. Cloud has been rolling in through the morning, and a fairly cloudy day coming up before it clears tonight. We do have a 60% chance of showers through the day and a risk of a thunderstorm, and windy as well. Not quite as warm as it was on the weekend with a high of 26. Portage's Double Eagle Band on the way, Brad Paisley this hour, Taylor Swift, Doc Walker, and more. This one from Canadian George Fox. It's RBJ. RBJ.

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12: Today we've got increasing cloudiness with a good chance of showers late this morning and this afternoon. There's a risk of a thunderstorm tagging along with that. Winds will gust from the northwest up towards 60 this morning. We'll have a high of 26. Humidex will make it feel like 32. Tonight is cloudy. The 60% chance of showers continues this evening with that risk of a thunderstorm, and then it'll be clearing. Northwest wind will continue to gust towards 60, but that'll diminish to 20 late this evening. We'll have a low of 13. Tomorrow's sunny, and there'll be a mix of sun and cloud tomorrow afternoon. High of 24. UV index is 8 or very high. Tomorrow night is clear with a low of 12, and Wednesday brings the sun. High of 27. Wednesday night is clear with a low of 17. Around the region, Brandon's partly cloudy and 21. Winnipeg, mostly cloudy and 21. And here in Portage, it's also mostly cloudy and 21. Relative humidity, 78%. Wind is gusting from the west up toward 50, and the humidex is 26. Sun or storm, find the area's official forecast through the Portage Online app. I'm Mike Bloom.

Rick Tippy and the Craziest Thing. I remember him performing at the Portajax back in the 90s. The Portajax, one of the many big events that is in the books now, and a few more events in the books now that another weekend has come and gone in the area. Manitoba Stampede, an exhibition in Morris, wrapped up yesterday, and so did the annual fair in Arburg. Now we're looking straight ahead at things like the Threshermen's reunion at Stampede. It's set to begin at the Manitoba Ag Museum on Thursday, and we'll be there as part of Celebrate Summer. We've added a few more names to our Celebrate Summer year-end party list. We'll tell you who they are in a few minutes. But right now, Tanya Tucker, and What Do I Do With Me? It's CFRY.

0: Great song there from Doc Walker, If I Fall. Weather details coming up in just a moment. Coming up in just over a month, we're going to have our year-end celebrate summer party at Dufresne Furniture Portage, where someone walks away with a $7,000 gift card for the living room, dining 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100 people will get the invite. Several will walk away with prizes. One will take home that grand prize. You can enter when you see Matt out and about at places like the Thresherman's Reunion at Stampede this week. You can also enter at PortageOnline.com. And five names from the Portage Online entries added this morning: Dorothy Harder of Portage, Robin Pongoski, Keith Hobson, Darius Murray, and Cassandra Fair. We also added some names from people that entered at different events we were at: Joanne Massanon, Donald Bond, Natasha Pollock, I believe that's what it says, John Walsh, and Valerie Burke. Got all their names and numbers. We'll get a hold of them, and maybe, just maybe, one of them walks away with the big grand prize. 15 names on the list. Still lots of opportunity to enter, and 85 names still to come.
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6: Today we've got increasing cloudiness with a good chance of showers late this morning and this afternoon. There's a risk of a thunderstorm tagging along with that. Winds will gust from the northwest up towards 60 this morning. We'll have a high of 26. Humidex will make it feel like 32. Tonight is cloudy. The 60% chance of showers continues this evening with that risk of a thunderstorm, and then it'll be clearing. Northwest wind will continue to gust towards 60, but that'll diminish to 20 late this evening. We'll have a low of 13. Tomorrow's sunny, and there'll be a mix of sun and cloud tomorrow afternoon, high of 24. UV index is 8 or very high. Tomorrow night is clear with a low of 12, and Wednesday brings the sun, high of 27. Wednesday night is clear with a low of 17. Around the region, Brandon's partly cloudy and 21. Winnipeg mostly cloudy and 21. And here in Portage, it's also mostly cloudy and 21. Relative humidity, 78%. Wind is gusting from the west up toward 50, and the humidex is 26. Sun or storm, find the area's official forecast through the Portage Online app. I'm Mike Bloom.

0: Great Manitoba talent right there, and Emma Peterson, just for the record. Well, for the record, the Winnipeg Blue Bombers winning last night their first game that ever went into extra overtime with the new CFL rules. No ties this year. The Bombers winning in the end over Ottawa 36-34. Also had the Winnipeg Gold Eyes winning yesterday. Toronto Blue Jays were shut out. Spain beat Argentina in the World Cup final. Tonight, we got the Toronto Blue Jays hosting Tampa. It's Wednesday night that the Portage Padres will play game three of their playoff series to decide if they're going to move on to the next round or if they will be eliminated. That game right here in Portage at Rotary Republic Park. Again, it is coming up on Wednesday night against Carberry.
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0: From George Strait, give it all we got tonight. I'm Ryan Simpson, Michelle Wright this hour, the Bellamy Brothers taking us back in time, Mark Chestnut, Diamond Rio, and more. Going to be a little cloudier today than it was on the weekend, windy as well, 26 our expected high later on.
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0: Bellamy Brothers and the Kids of the Baby Boom. Your morning farm markets are on the way in just a moment. Farmers have been very busy as of late harvest time. Still a ways to go, but there's always something to do. And we're starting to see some of those local vegetables show up on roadside stands. Strawberry season certainly coming to a quick end, but pretty soon we'll be seeing the corn, and I've seen some of the new potatoes out already. Farmers markets in the area at this time of year also seem to feature more fresh vegetables for sure.
1: Grain markets are starting the day mostly higher. November canola is up $6.10 at $800.60. September Minneapolis spring wheat is up 5 cents at $6.97 a bushel. September hard red winter wheat has gained 2 cents to $7.34¼. Chicago wheat for September is up 1 cent at $6.83¾. December corn is added 8 cents, opening at $4.75½, while November soybeans are up 18¼ cents at $12.21¼. In the livestock markets, October live cattle are down $2.58 at $220.70. August feeder cattle are lower by 65 cents at $345.95. October lean hogs are moving higher, up $1.02 to $87.95. For Golden West, I'm Natasha Weeb.
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10: Today we've got increasing cloudiness with a good chance of showers late this morning and this afternoon. There's a risk of a thunderstorm tagging along with that. Winds will gust from the northwest up towards 60 this morning. We'll have a high of 26. Humidex will make it feel like 32. Tonight is cloudy. The 60% chance of showers continues this evening with that risk of a thunderstorm, and then it'll be clearing. Northwest wind will continue to gust towards 60, but that'll diminish to 20 late this evening. We'll have a low of 13. Tomorrow's sunny, and there'll be a mix of sun and cloud tomorrow afternoon. High of 24. UV index is 8 or very high. Tomorrow night is clear with a low of 12, and Wednesday brings the sun. High of 27. Wednesday night is clear with a low of 17. Around the region, Brandon's mostly cloudy and 22, with Winnipeg mostly cloudy and 23. Winnipeg's the hot spot of the province today. Portage of Prairie's mostly cloudy. Relative humidity 73%. The temperature's 23, and a wind from the west-northwest is gusting up to 48. Local news, local sports, and local weather, they're all available via the free Portage Online app. I'm Mike Bloom.

0: That's Joe Hick and Sweet City Woman. I'm Ryan Simpson. This will be pretty sweet. It's coming up next week. Portage Gives. One day where we collect for the soup kitchens of Portage. A big day. This is going to be not this Wednesday, but the following Wednesday, right before August Long Weekend, when many of us will be making some sort of plan to maybe get together with family, some kind of road trip, camping, cottages, all of these types of things, barbecues. They all involve food. Some people, yeah, they're just looking for lunch. And the soup kitchens do such a great job. And unfortunately, the demand continues to grow. So on the 29th, between 9 and 5, right in our parking lot, we'll be taking donations of non-perishable food items, cash donations, a toonie, a 5, a 10. It all adds up. And it will all make a difference for the soup kitchens in our community. Wednesday, July 29th, circle it on your calendar. We hope to see you next week for one big day. As Portage Gives.
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0: It is Anne Murray, Just Another Woman in Love. Diamond Rio in there as well. Oh, yes, a little bit later this week, Thresherman's Reunion and Stampede, a huge event for our area, Manitoba Ag Museum. 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

0: country hit right there from Freddie Hart, Easy Lovin'. Tim McGraw, Better Than I Used to Be, started the hour off. Got a brand new forecast rolling in this hour. We'll share it with you a little bit later. Dina Carter making some strawberry wine. Blackhawk and their first ever hit. Garth Brooks, who's blowing up internet ticket sales. He's on the way before noon and more. 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

0: Every Which Way But Loose, it's Eddie Rabbit, CFRY, Real Country Radio. 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You'll find things that are happening all around the area, big and small. That if you're ever hosting an event, you can list it there absolutely free. How about this Thursday night? Do you like fiddling? I was walking around Island Park yesterday. It was extremely busy. Splash Island was busy. Lots of families there. People playing pickleball, having get-togethers, barbecue. Something was going on at the Ukrainian bandstand, and quite a few people were involved in that. Well, Thursday, it's concerts in the park. The music starts at 6 o'clock, but some food and treats available before that. And it's all about fiddling this Thursday with Melissa St. Goddard, Morgan Grace, and Nick Mesner. So if you like the fiddle, you'll like the concert in the park this Thursday night. Bring along a lawn chair and enjoy some great music. Early indications for Thursday night, looking pretty good.
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4: Today is cloudy with a 60% chance of showers and risk of a thunderstorm. A 40 kilometer per hour wind from the northwest will blow as strongly as 60. We'll have a high of 26 today. It'll feel like 32 with humidity. Tonight is cloudy. Good chance of showers continues this evening with the risk of that thunderstorm and clearing. And then wind will continue to gust up towards 60, but that'll diminish to 20 late this evening. Low of 13. Tomorrow's sunny and it'll become a mix of sun and cloud in the afternoon. High of 24. Humidex 27. The UV index tomorrow will be 8 or very high, and tomorrow night is clear with a low of 12. Wednesday follows with sun again, high of 27. Wednesday night is clear with a low of 17. And around the region, Brandon is mostly cloudy in 22, with Winnipeg mostly cloudy 24. Portage la Prairie is mostly cloudy. Relative humidity in Portage is 71%. The temperature's 23. West-northwest wind is gusting as strongly as 42. And the Humidex right now is 29. Your ultimate weather companion is available on the go. 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

0: Beverly Mahood Radio 101. It is CFRY. Last night, before you went to bed, the mosquito population in Portage was probably about 10 billion. This morning, hopefully, it's just a million. The idea behind mosquito fogging is that they would get every little mosquito. We know that's not the case, but hopefully they did a little bit of damage control with mosquito fogging happening in Portage overnight. Dina Carter was in That's It, Strawberry Wine. I'm sure the mosquitoes like that. Kenny Chesney and Terry Clark also in there. Going to take a look at your weather forecast in just a moment. And when we come back, it's Garth Brooks, who's been blowing up the internet announcing a tour. And, of course, when the tickets go on sale for some of his shows, they sell out in a hurry. He's been adding extra shows. But at one point for one of his shows in an arena that sat about 18,000 people, there were 450,000 people in the queue waiting for tickets.
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9: Today is cloudy with a 60% chance of showers and risk of a thunderstorm. A 40 kilometer per hour wind from the northwest will blow as strongly as 60. We'll have a high of 26 today. It'll feel like 32 with humidity. Tonight is cloudy. Good chance of showers continues this evening with the risk of that thunderstorm and clearing. And then wind will continue to gust up towards 60, but that'll diminish to 20 late this evening, low of 13. Tomorrow's sunny and it'll become a mix of sun and cloud in the afternoon, high of 24, humidex 27. The UV index tomorrow will be 8 or very high, and tomorrow night is clear with a low of 12. Wednesday follows with sun again, high of 27. Wednesday night is clear with a low of 17. And around the region, Brandon is mostly cloudy in 22, with Winnipeg mostly cloudy, 24. Portage La Prairie is mostly cloudy. Relative humidity in Portage is 71%. The temperature's 23. West-northwest wind is gusting as strongly as 42. And the humidex right now is 29. 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

0: Dean Brody and Brothers, Garth Brooks in there, and Shameless. Going to go back in time with Marty Robbins in just a moment. Have a great day, everybody. I'm Ryan Simpson. Enjoy your Monday afternoon. A little cloudy, a little windy, temperature reaching 26 degrees. Chris Kitchen takes over next. The Information Hour standing by.
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4: High of 26 today with a chance of showers and a chance of a thunderstorm. Good afternoon, I'm Mike Bloom. The Royal Canadian Legion is celebrating 100 years of serving veterans and promoting remembrance. A free community barbecue in Portage welcomed residents while highlighting the Legion's ongoing work and the need for new members. Here's Legion President Lynn Payette.
5: We want people to know that we're here. Currently, right now, the Legion has a program that if you have never been a Legion member before and you want to join, it's free for this year. You don't have to pay any dues.
4: The initiative is aimed at introducing more people to the Legion and encouraging a younger generation to get involved. Portage La Prairie firefighters responded to a motorcycle collision yesterday afternoon that sent one person to the hospital. Crews also attended a late-night vehicle fire west of Edwin and a two-vehicle collision earlier in the weekend. Portage firefighter Curtis Rantz says the motorcycle collision was the most serious call.
6: Call came in at 2:24 p.m. for a motorcycle collision at Highway 1 and Provincial 240 North, so the River Road, the overpass over number 1. EMS, fire, and RCMP were attended. Victim was transported to Portage Hospital.
4: RCMP are handling the investigation into the collision, and Rant says firefighters also responded to a vehicle fire late Sunday night and a minor two-vehicle collision on Friday. Colin Doyle has announced he will seek a second term in this fall's municipal election. Doyle says his first 4 years on council have given him a better understanding of how municipal government works and the role councillors play in shaping the community. He says one of his main goals when he first ran for office was to help Portage become a safer place.
7: I put my name in because I wanted to see our city grow. I wanted to make it a safer place, and I just think that we've achieved a lot of that as a council over the last 4 years.
4: Doyle says he hopes to continue building on that work if voters return him to council in October. Former Manitoba Premier Brian Pallister has been inducted into the Order of Manitoba, recognizing a career that has included municipal, provincial, and federal public service. The honor also acknowledges his leadership during the COVID-19 pandemic, as well as his years representing Portage La Prairie, Portage Lisgar, and Fort White. Master of Ceremonies at the Order of Manitoba ceremony explained the foundation of Pallister's public life.
8: Brian Pallister was raised on the family farm southwest of Portage La Prairie. His upbringing shaped the values that would guide his life: hard work, perseverance, a commitment to learning, and a desire to contribute to the life of others. He credits his mother, a teacher, with instilling him a strong work ethic and a deep appreciation for education and service.
4: The ceremony highlighted a lifetime of public service rooted in his Portage La Prairie upbringing. Pallister's now among the latest Manitobans to receive the province's highest honor. The Arburg Fair drew competitors and spectators from across Manitoba for a weekend of tractor pulls, mud bogging, and rodeo action. Participants say the event is as much about community, friendship, and rural tradition as it is about competition. From supporting local charities to opening her home to Portage Terriers players, Nancy Funk has spent years giving back. The latest Her Voice profile highlights her passion for volunteer, family, and building community. 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
4: Today is cloudy with a 60% chance of showers and risk of a thunderstorm. A 40 kilometer per hour wind from the northwest will blow as strongly as 60. We'll have a high of 26 today. It'll feel like 32 with humidity. Tonight is cloudy. Good chance of showers continues this evening with the risk of that thunderstorm and clearing. And then wind will continue to gust up towards 60, but that'll diminish to 20 late this evening. Low of 13. Tomorrow's sunny and it'll become a mix of sun and cloud in the afternoon. High of 24. Humidex 27. The UV index tomorrow will be 8 or very high, and tomorrow night is clear with a low of 12. Wednesday follows with sun again, high of 27. Wednesday night is clear with a low of 17. And around the region, Brandon is mostly cloudy in 22, with Winnipeg mostly cloudy 24. Portage la Prairie is mostly cloudy. Relative humidity in Portage is 71%. The temperature's 23. West-northwest wind is gusting as strongly as 42. And the humidex right now is 29. Your ultimate weather companion is available on the go. 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
4: On the Golden West Radio Money Scope, the TSX is down 80 points. The Dow is down 125, with NASDAQ up 219. And the dollar's down 17 points at 71.14 cents U.S. That's the Golden West Radio Money Scope.

0: Sammy Kershaw, Third Rate Romance, right here on CFRY 920 AM. Well, good afternoon, everyone. It's Monday, July the 20th. It's about 12:09 right now, and I'm Chris Kitchen here with you with the News and Information Hour. And we're going to start off our News and Information Hour for this Monday with some prairie perspective, where rural Manitoba meets the day's biggest conversations. Now, this summer, smoke has become as much a part of the forecast as sunshine or rain. Here in Manitoba, we've dealt with the hazy skies, canceled events, and days when simply going for a walk wasn't the healthiest choice. But that smoke doesn't stop at the border. Carried by the winds, it's drifted deep into the United States, where millions of Americans have also been living under air quality alerts. Now, if you've been around, you know that this has sparked some political tension, particularly with President Trump publicly pressing Canada to do more to control the wildfires and even going as far as to suggest there should be consequences for the smoke affecting their American communities. The reality, though, is wildfire smoke doesn't recognize borders. A fire burning in northwestern Ontario today can affect Winnipeg this morning, Minneapolis this afternoon, and cities hundreds of kilometers farther south tomorrow. It's one more reminder that on the prairies, the wind doesn't just carry the weather, it sometimes carries the biggest stories of the day. And out here, every day tells a story. You just have to know where to look.
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0: That's Jake Matthews and Signs of You Everywhere. Listening to it here on CFRY 920 AM. I'm Chris Kitchen here with you. It's the News and Information Hour for Monday, July the 20th. It's about 12:18 right now. Let's talk about the people, the places, and the stories that bring us together. It's time now for a community spotlight that every community has. Spotlights, or people, or things that make a difference without ever asking for any kind of recognition. Because we're talking about the volunteers, we're talking about the neighbors, we're talking about the people who simply believe that giving back is just part of a better place to live. Now this week, Her Voice introduces us to Nancy Funk. And Her Voice is brought to you by CCAN. And it is recognizing the women in our community who help building and strengthening our community every single day. Powerful stories of leadership, innovation, and heart. When we're always wanting the spotlight, those voices that have an impact and make a difference. Once again, brought by CCAN, PharmSafe, Community Futures Heartland, and Southport. Well, Nancy Funk is a big part of our community. Family, community, and service have been the threads woven throughout her life, and those values continue to shape everything she does today. Her story is a story that reminds us about real leadership and that it isn't always found in a boardroom or behind a podium. More often, leadership is found in the quiet moments when someone chooses to help, to volunteer, or to simply be there for others. 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
1: 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The November contract is up $16.40 at $810.90 per ton. The January contract is up $15.80 at $819.60. At the Minneapolis Grain Exchange, hard red spring wheat for September up a cent at $6.93 per bushel. December wheat up 2 cents at $7.18. At the Chicago Board of Trade, corn for September up 7 cents at $4.52 per bushel. December corn up 8 cents at $4.75. August soybeans up 27 cents at $12.31 per bushel. September soybeans up 27 cents as well at $12.21. Oats for September up 9 cents at $3.51 per bushel. December oats up 8 cents at $3.57. On the livestock markets at the CME, lean hogs for August down 38 cents at $101.28 per hundredweight. October hog contract down 20 cents at $87.75. Live cattle for August up $1.85 at $226.28, and October cattle up $2.15 at $222.85 per hundredweight.
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15: Today is cloudy with a 60% chance of showers and risk of a thunderstorm. A 40 kilometer per hour wind from the northwest will blow as strongly as 60. We'll have a high of 26 today. It'll feel like 32 with humidity. Tonight is cloudy. Good chance of showers continues this evening with the risk of that thunderstorm and clearing. And then wind will continue to gust up towards 60, but that'll diminish to 20 late this evening. Low of 13. Tomorrow's sunny and it'll become a mix of sun and cloud in the afternoon. High of 24. Humidex 27. The UV index tomorrow will be 8 or very high, and tomorrow night is clear with a low of 12. Wednesday follows with sun again, high of 27. Wednesday night is clear with a low of 17. Around the region, Brandon is mostly cloudy and 23. Winnipeg, it's partly cloudy and 24. Here in Portage la Prairie, it's mostly cloudy. Relative humidity 69%. The temperature's 24. Wind is gusting up to 44 from the northwest. Really windy. Humidex is 30. 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

0: There's Brooks and Dunn, Lost and Found, right here on CFRY, Real Country Radio. I'm Chris Kitchen here with you. It's the News and Information Hour for Monday, July the 20th. And taking a look in the sports world, well, all the hoopla has finally finished. Everything is going to start cleaning up and wrapping up across North America. The cities that had to cancel games for other sports or postpone them or move them and get back into the swing of things. Business as usual. Why? Because the final game has finished and there's a new World Cup champion. Yesterday afternoon, Spain beat Argentina in one of the most watched sporting events in the world. Final score was 1-0 in overtime. And apparently it was a very exciting game, which is hard for us here in Canada to kind of, unless you're like big soccer fans, 1-0 score doesn't seem too exciting. But if you're a soccer fan, like this, like I said, this is the most watched sporting event in the world. So there's a lot of people that think differently. In the world of the CFL, while Ottawa might be regretting their decision to let quarterback Drew Brown go, last night the Bombers rallied to beat the Red Blacks 36-34 in overtime, which included three sudden-death two-point conversion rounds as part of the new CFL's overtime rules. Essentially, somebody is walking away a winner. There is no more ties. The Sea Bears had a good game yesterday in Winnipeg as well. They took out the Montreal Alliance 109-80 on their home court. And in Major League Baseball, the Chicago White Sox beat Toronto 3-0 yesterday. Tonight, Tampa is visiting the Blue Jays. That game begins at 6:07.
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7: Good afternoon. We've got a high of 26 with 60% chance of showers and the chance of a thunderstorm. I'm Mike Bloom. A stop at the Portage Legion during the 100th anniversary celebration turned into an opportunity to highlight another organization supporting veterans. Members of Veterans UN NATO Canada from the Manitoba Highway of Heroes Rally decided to drop in. Here's Vice President Gerard Melcil Dallaire.
8: So we're over 17,000 members across Canada and overseas. So we're a fairly big group. And we're basically a social group so that nobody gets left behind and forgotten.
7: The organization focuses on peer support, fundraising, and helping veterans in need. Portage of Prairie fire crews had several weekend calls, including a motorcycle collision, a vehicle fire, and a minor traffic crash. The vehicle fire occurred late Sunday night on Road 59 just west of Edwin. Portage firefighter Curtis Rance describes the call.
9: Last night at 11:57, we had a vehicle fire out on Road 59 just west of Edwin, a half-ton pickup. Us and RCMP attended.
7: Rance says the department also responded to a motorcycle collision Sunday afternoon that sent one person to hospital. He adds the only other notable weekend incident was a minor two-vehicle collision Friday afternoon. Colin Doyle is officially putting his name forward for another term on Portage of Prairie City Council. The first-term councillor says he's enjoyed serving the community over the past 4 years, particularly through his work in public safety and economic development. Doyle says one of the most rewarding parts of the job has been speaking directly with residents and hearing their concerns.
10: I get calls or I'll run into somebody and they're quite angry. Not angry at me, but just angry at a situation. And by the end of it, it's very respectful, and it's a big shift from 5 minutes beforehand when the conversation started, and sometimes people just want to be heard.
7: Doyle says he would like to continue expanding the city's community safety officer program if reelected. Former Premier Brian Pallister is the newest recipient of the Order of Manitoba, an honor presented to individuals who have made significant contributions to the province. The ceremony traced his career from representing Portage of Prairie and Portage Lisgar to serving two terms as Premier of Manitoba. The Master of Ceremonies at the Order of Manitoba ceremony describes the impact of Pallister's years in office.
11: As Premier, Brian Pallister guided Manitoba through the most challenging moment in modern provincial history, the COVID-19 pandemic. Faced with unprecedented uncertainty and difficult decisions, his government worked to respond to a rapidly evolving public health crisis while balancing the needs of Manitobans, the economy, and public services.
7: The presentation also recognized his commitment to public service at the federal, provincial, and municipal levels. The Order of Manitoba is the province's highest civilian honor. From antique tractors to barrel racing and mud bogging, the Arburg Fair offered something for everyone. Organizers and competitors say the volunteer-driven event continues to bring people together while celebrating Manitoba's agricultural heritage. Nancy Funk is the latest woman featured in Portage Online's Her Voice series. The Stride Credit Union manager is being recognized for her leadership, years of volunteering, and her commitment to helping make Portage of Prairie a stronger community. Don't miss a beat. 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
7: Today is cloudy with a 60% chance of showers and risk of a thunderstorm. A 40-kilometer-per-hour wind from the northwest will blow as strongly as 60. We'll have a high of 26 today. It'll feel like 32 with humidity. Tonight is cloudy. Good chance of showers continues this evening with the risk of that thunderstorm and clearing. And then wind will continue to gust up towards 60, but that'll diminish to 20 late this evening, low of 13. Tomorrow's sunny and it'll become a mix of sun and cloud in the afternoon, high of 24, humidex 27. The UV index tomorrow will be 8 or very high, and tomorrow night is clear with a low of 12. Wednesday follows with sun again, high of 27. Wednesday night is clear with a low of 17. Around the region, Brandon is mostly cloudy and 23. Winnipeg, it's partly cloudy and 24. Here in Portage of Prairie, it's mostly cloudy. Relative humidity 69%. The temperature's 24. Wind is gusting up to 44 from the northwest. Really windy. Humidex is 30. Access precise weather information instantly. 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

0: each, but Minneapolis hard red spring wheat only 12% higher. Meanwhile, oats have increased around 10%, but corn is basically unchanged. Turning to the livestock markets, feeder and full weight live cattle, as well as lean hog futures, are all basically unchanged so far. 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
1: At a recent meeting in Halifax, the Canadian Federation of Agriculture discussed how the federal government can support farmers. President Keith Curry says the ideal support comes from multiple sources.
2: One of the big themes that continues to come out of that is this whole of government approach that we're talking about for the new policy framework. You know, not so much for the government, but certainly around the national food security strategy. We can't just put the onus on agriculture and Agri-Food Canada, but we really need other ministries. There's a big infrastructure component to it, so certainly the Ministry of Infrastructure needs to be there. ICED needs to be there. Trade is certainly a big part of this, so, you know, all things involved with trade, we need to have the GAC there and different ministries involved that way. Finance is going to have to play a big part in that. Transportation is going to play a big part of that. AI will play a big part, so that whole of government approach is certainly going to be necessary going forward. With respect,
1: the event also saw the announcement of $3.5 billion over 10 years for national farm food security. For Golden West, I'm Scott Bolton.
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3: 24 degrees right now in Portage la Prairie under some cloudy skies. Tendency on the pressure is rising. Humidity sitting at 69%, dew point 17.8 degrees Celsius. The humidex is at 30. We've got a wind coming in from the northwest. It's about 35 right now, but we're seeing gusts up to 44 kilometers an hour, and even expect gusts up to 60 kilometers an hour this afternoon. 26 expected high, with a chance of showers and a risk of a thunderstorm both this afternoon and into this evening. Clearing up later tonight with a low of 13. On Tuesday, it's going to be sunny with a mix of sun and cloud. Humidex is going to be at 27, the high expected to be 24. UVV index 8 or very high. Clears Tuesday night with a low of 12. And on Wednesday, sunny and a high of 27. Brandon sitting at 23 under some cloudy skies. Humidity 73%, expecting a high of 25 today. In Winnipeg, it's 24 right now with some cloud. Humidity 71%, expecting a high of 26. Regina's 20 under some cloudy skies. Dauphin, 22, cloud as well. There's some rain right now in Nipawa, and they're sitting at 22. Carmen is at 23 with partly cloudy skies. Gimli, mix of sun and cloud at 24. Same with Fisher Branch, but they're 25. And Oak Point is a mix of sun and cloud at 23 right now. Once again, here in Portage, it's 24 or 75 degrees Fahrenheit. Humidity is at 69%. Sunrise, 5:46 this morning. The sunset will be at 9:32.
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3: 1 minute, one fact, and a new way of looking at the world. Have you noticed how wildfire smoke can turn the sun and moon deep orange? Or sometimes even blood red? Well, smoke fills the atmosphere with tiny particles that scatter the shorter blue and green wavelengths of light. The longer red and orange wavelengths travel through more easily, especially when the sun is low in the sky. So that's why smoky evenings can produce some spectacular sunsets, even though the conditions creating them are anything but beautiful. And here's something else. The thicker the smoke, the redder the sun. But you should never stare directly at it. Smoke may dim the brightness, but it does not block the sun's harmful rays. So one smoky sky, one colorful lesson in how light travels.
4: Information you'll never need.
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5: The Canadian Federation of Agriculture recently held a meeting with a number of panels, coinciding with the national, provincial, and territorial ag ministers meeting in Halifax. At the event discussions, national ag policy dominated, with producers able to talk to ministers and their representatives. CFA President Keith Curry spoke about the meetings.
6: Yeah, so we had our summer board meeting in conjunction with the federal, provincial, and territorial ministers meeting, and along with that we held a policy summit. The policy summit had five different panels on it, and the panels all built off each other, looking towards both the announcement recently by the federal government on the new food security strategy, and also the conversations around the beginning conversations around the next policy framework for agriculture, seeing the current one expires in March of 2028. So it's time to start beginning to build what that next policy framework will look like. So we had over 260 registered guests there for our policy summit, and then that we concluded that day with a series of roundtables with the agriculture ministers actually participating, sitting at a table with both everyone from the value chain, from producers through the value-added processors and the retailers and et cetera. So it was a very, very successful meeting. We were really pleased with the outcome. We got a lot of good response back on how much everyone enjoyed enjoyed the day, and then we capped it off with a reception where people actually had a chance to talk one-on-one with not just the ministers themselves, but also their respective staff. So it was a very successful week in Halifax for sure.
5: So speaking on some of those highlights, what's some of the kind of common sentiments that you heard from some of the visitors to the event?
6: Well, certainly, you know, one of the big themes that continues to come out of that is this whole of government approach that we're talking about for the new policy framework. You know, not so much whole of government, but certainly around the national food security strategy. We can't just put the onus on agriculture and Agri-Food Canada, but we really need other ministries. There's a big infrastructure component to it, so certainly the Ministry of Infrastructure needs to be there. ICED needs to be there. Trade is certainly a big part of this. So, you know, all things involved with trade, we need to have the GAC there and different ministries involved that way. Finance is going to have to play a big part in that. Transportation is going to play a big part of that. AI will play a big part. So that whole of government approach is certainly going to be necessary going forward. With respect to the national policy framework, really what we're looking to do is as we get closer to dotting the I's and crossing the T's on the next policy framework, we have to make sure that there's ample consultation with the producers themselves on the ground to make sure whatever comes into that policy framework really is applicable, that there's practical implementation on the ground. So innovation is a big part of that discussion, productivity, value-added agriculture, economic growth. But when it comes to the policy tools around business risk management, really a big emphasis was, modernize them as much as possible, but also make them more timely. Agri-stability and agri-recovery in particular, you know, if you have to wait a year to receive agri-stability money or agri-recovery money, that could be very financially stressful for producers. So how do we make those programs more reactive to the timeliness that they're needed? And so those are the kinds of conversations that were had around the table. And we gathered all the notes from the ministers' round table that everybody took, and so we're going to summarize those and we're going to get them out to the ministers and all the participants, just to make sure we captured all the thoughts of the people participating in the round table, and then go from there. And that'll help base the conversations that we have going forward with all the ministers.
5: Yeah, what do you think the focuses and priorities will be going forward for the CFA and for the wider agriculture industry?
6: Well, certainly, you know, the announcement a month or so ago on, as they say, on the national food security strategy, with over $3.5 billion over the next 10 years, is a serious commitment, the biggest commitment to agriculture that the government in my time has ever made. So, how do we hit the ground running and make sure that we get the right programming in place and implemented and off and running? Things like the announcement around money for food hubs, I think there's real opportunities there for rural Canada and rural communities, all the infrastructure that's been announced, infrastructure spending that's been announced, whether that's roads, rails, and ports, improvements, but it could also be things like improving our hydro system throughout Canada, which is old and tired and not adequate enough in a lot of places for our modern businesses, whether that's expanding natural gas lines so that there's a cheaper energy source available, and or there's opportunity. Will natural gas be put back in the lines?
5: That was CFA President Keith Curry. For Golden West, I'm Scott Bolton.
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17: High of 26 today with a chance of showers and a chance of a thunderstorm. Good afternoon, I'm Mike Bloom. The Royal Canadian Legion is celebrating 100 years of serving veterans and promoting remembrance. A free community barbecue in Portage welcomed residents while highlighting the Legion's ongoing work and the need for new members. Here's Legion President Lynn Payette.
18: We want people to know that we're here. Currently, right now, the Legion has a program that if you have never been a Legion member before and you want to join, it's free for this year. You don't have to pay any dues.
17: The initiative is aimed at introducing more people to the Legion and encouraging a younger generation to get involved. Portage La Prairie firefighters responded to a motorcycle collision yesterday afternoon that sent one person to the hospital. Crews also attended a late-night vehicle fire west of Edwin and a two-vehicle collision earlier in the weekend. Portage firefighter Curtis Rantz says the motorcycle collision was the most serious call.
19: Call came in at 2:24 p.m. for a motorcycle collision at Highway 1 and Provincial 240 North, so the like River Road, the overpass over number 1. EMS, fire, and RCMP were attended. Victim was transported to Portage Hospital.
17: RCMP are handling the investigation into the collision, and Rant says firefighters also responded to a vehicle fire late Sunday night and a minor two-vehicle collision on Friday. Colin Doyle has announced he will seek a second term in this fall's municipal election. Doyle says his first 4 years on council have given him a better understanding of how municipal government works and the role councillors play in shaping the community. He says one of his main goals when he first ran for office was to help Portage become a safer place.
20: I put my name in because I wanted to see our city grow. I wanted to make it a safer place, and I just think that we've achieved a lot of that as a council over the last 4 years.
17: Doyle says he hopes to continue building on that work if voters return him to council in October. Former Manitoba Premier Brian Pallister has been inducted into the Order of Manitoba, recognizing a career that has included municipal, provincial, and federal public service. The honor also acknowledges his leadership during the COVID-19 pandemic, as well as his years representing Portage la Prairie, Portage Lisgar, and Fort White. Master of Ceremonies at the Order of Manitoba ceremony explained the foundation of Pallister's public life.
21: Brian Pallister was raised on the family farm southwest of Portage la Prairie. His upbringing shaped the values that would guide his life: hard work, perseverance, a commitment to learning, and a desire to contribute to the life of others. He credits his mother, a teacher, with instilling him a strong work ethic and a deep appreciation for education and service.
17: The ceremony highlighted a lifetime of public service rooted in his Portage la Prairie upbringing. Pallister's now among the latest Manitobans to receive the province's highest honor. The Arburg Fair drew competitors and spectators from across Manitoba for a weekend of tractor pulls, mud bogging, and rodeo action. Participants say the event is as much about community, friendship, and rural tradition as it is about competition. From supporting local charities to opening her home to Portage Terriers players, Nancy Funk has spent years giving back. The latest Her Voice profile highlights her passion for volunteer, family, and building community. Check it out on Portage Online. 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A 40 kilometer per hour wind from the northwest will blow as strongly as 60. We'll have a high of 26 today. It'll feel like 32 with humidity. Tonight is cloudy. Good chance of showers continues this evening with the risk of that thunderstorm and clearing. And then wind will continue to gust up towards 60, but that'll diminish to 20 late this evening. Low of 13. Tomorrow's sunny and it'll become a mix of sun and cloud in the afternoon. High of 24. Humidex 27. The UV index tomorrow will be 8 or very high, and tomorrow night is clear with a low of 12. Wednesday follows with sun again, high of 27. Wednesday night is clear with a low of 17. Around the region, Brandon is mostly cloudy and 23. Winnipeg, it's partly cloudy and 24. Here in Portage la Prairie, it's mostly cloudy. Relative humidity 69%. The temperature's 24. Wind is gusting up to 44 from the northwest. Really windy. Humidex is 30. Access precise weather information instantly. 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I'm Mike Bloom.

On the Golden West Radio Money Scope, the TSX is down 147 points. The Dow is down 221. NASDAQ is up 110. And the dollar's down 19 points at 71.12 cents U.S. That's the Golden West Radio Money Scope.

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1: And I'm your host, Chris Kitchen, here with you on this Monday afternoon. It is July the 20th. And welcome to CFRY's General Store, brought to you by Swen Small Engines of Eli. Well, we've opened the phones, just waiting for those calls to start pouring in, because, yeah, it's Monday. There's going to be hundreds of thousands of people wanting to get on the CFRY General Store. Tons to sell, buy, rent, trade, swap, or even give away. It's going to be one of our busiest days ever, right? If I could play birds right now, you know, they're going, do we? Or crickets, that's it. Play crickets right now, going. Mm-mm, mm-mm. 24 degrees outside, partly cloudy skies. Humidity 69%. The Humidex is at 30. All right, our first phone call has come in. Hi there, you're on the General Store. Where are you calling from?
2: Lorette.
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2: Correct.
1: Oh, thank you very much for calling in.
2: You're welcome. You have a good day.
1: Same to you, sir. Same to you.
2: Thank you. Bye.
1: Bye-bye. Hey, 15 bale Stuker. Hi there. You're on the General Store. Where are you calling from?
3: Winnipeg.
1: And what do you have for us?
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1: 250-4928.
3: Thank you.
1: Thank you very much for calling in.
3: Bye.
1: Bye-bye now. 2007, that's what it is. Chevy Colorado. Hi there, you're on the General Store. Where are you calling from?
4: Calling from Langsix, Manitoba.
1: Hello, my friend. How are you doing today?
4: Not too bad, you? It's
1: not
4: windy.
1: Too bad. Is it windy up there? It's not too bad down here.
4: Yeah, the wind's been blowing pretty good all day.
1: Yeah, we're expecting to get some kilometers behind the afternoon, but so far nothing.
4: Yeah. I still have all the same stuff for sale. The cat. I'm looking for the cab, the brush hog, couple other items, so weed whacker on wheels.
1: Mm-hmm.
4: Still have the skill saw, tree trimmer, a really nice plug-in leaf blower. 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Call. You can call my house number at 204-445-2405 or the cell number at 431-772-4411. I'm also looking for an enclosed trailer, aluminum.
1: Okay.
4: And a small Class C motorhome for maybe six people, four, possible.
1: All right. Got her all.
4: All right.
1: Perfect.
4: All right. You have a great day.
1: Same to you, sir. Enjoy the day.
4: You too.
1: Bye-bye.
4: You too. Bye-bye.
1: Hi there. You're on the General Store. Where are you calling from?
5: Portage Prairie.
1: And what do you have for us?
5: Yeah, I've got some standing hay for sale. If anybody's interested, they can call me at 204-856-6782.
1: Okay, so that's 856-6782.
5: That's right. Thank you.
1: Okay, thank you, sir. Bye-bye. Okay, most of you know when we say that or when that's said, standing hay, you know exactly what's going on. And there's somebody out there going, oh, I was just thinking about that this morning. Sorry, my friend, I wasn't thinking about it, but we all know that Chris isn't a farmer. We've already figured that one out, but it is like helping people connect. That's how about that? That's a great, great sign there. Currently 1:14 right now, a few minutes off for our first commercial breaks or our only commercial breaks as we pay the bills here at the CFRY General Store. Might need a new front door. This wind keeps up the way it is. It's blowing around pretty good. And we're expecting up to 60 kilometers an hour today. The wind expecting to on average, be about 40, like those gusts getting up to 60. High of 26 is expected high today. Humidex will be all the way up to 32. The UV index has changed. We are at 6 or higher right now. This morning I was talking about it being 3 or moderate. Good afternoon. You're on the General Store. Where are you calling from?
6: From the Aden area.
1: Oh, from the Aden area, you said?
6: Yes.
1: Okay, and what do you have for us?
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6: 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And wanted, a Ringer washer in working condition. 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
1: Okay. 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So 966-3332 after 6.
6: Correct.
1: Perfect.
6: Great. Thank you very much.
1: You're welcome. Have a good day.
6: You too.
1: Okay. Looking for a Ringer washer. I'm sure that can't be too common. Definitely an antique Aden area. So looking at the humidity is at 69% right now. We're sitting at 24 degrees. We're only a couple degrees off for our expected high today. Probably is going to be like this throughout the rest of the day, cloudy skies, unless that rain sneaks in here. 60% chance of showers, always says a risk of a thunderstorm. In summertime, that's just something you have to expect with this kind of heat sometimes. Humidity, as I told you, 69. Humidex is at 30 right now. Good afternoon. You're on the General Store. Where are you calling from?
7: West St. Paul.
1: And what do you have for us?
7: For sale, I have a boat motor, Johnson boat motor, 15 horsepower. First shaft is just a plain motor. I took the plugs out, poured gas, she fires up. It's been sitting in the shed there for probably 20 years, abandoned farm we bought. I'm asking $500 for that. And I'm looking for a Suzuki Quad, 500cc, must be shaft drive, foot shifter, not the belt, foot shifter. I'm looking for one of those. And I'm looking for a 40-foot sea container, 204-232-2919.
1: All right, so that's 204-232-2919. And that was a 40-foot sea container,
7: perfect.
1: Right?
7: Bye.
1: All right, thanks. Sometimes hard to find those sea cans. Really depends. At least finding one in a shape that you can store things in without leaking. Hi there, you're on the General Store. Where are you calling from?
8: Fortunate Perry.
1: And what do you have for us?
8: I'm looking for 2008 or 2009 GMC Sierra HD. And give me a call. This number is 204-240-7238.
1: Okay, so that's 204-240-7238.
8: Yes.
1: Okay, thanks.
8: Thank you. Bye-bye.
1: Bye-bye. Okay, just a reminder, if you could help us, make sure your radio is turned off. So she, that was a result. What you heard there wasn't just one radio. That actually was a result of multitude of radios. So maybe two or three radios going on at the same time. And then the wavelengths hit each other, and then they start expanding, and then they start coming back, but that echo sounds, but I'd be like one radio going out, second radio, the voice is going out. And everything could be just slightly off depending on the radio. So just make sure your radios are off so we can hear each other really well. Hi there, you're on the general store. Where are you calling from?
9: Oh, hi, Chris. It's Glenn calling from Sperling.
1: Oh, hi there. How you doing?
9: Oh, pretty good. We got a mix of sun and cloud here, but it's actually quite nice.
1: Yes, it's the way it's looking out here. You know, they say 60% chance of showers, but I'm not buying into it yet.
9: Yeah, it's hard to say. But anyhow, I'm looking for a 300 or 400 John Deere garden tractor.
1: Okay.
9: And they can be running or not. Doesn't matter.
1: Okay. Now, we just had somebody from Aiden selling a John Deere 216 garden tractor. But that doesn't fit your...
9: No, that doesn't match up to what I need.
1: Not a problem.
9: And also, you can see, I'm looking for also, it doesn't matter, it can be a two-door or four-door. I'm looking for a 1967 Pontiac.
1: Okay, Pontiac, two or four-door, all right.
9: And I'll give you my phone number.
1: Mm-hmm.
9: 204-750-2185.
1: All right, 750-2185.
9: Perfect, thank you.
1: Thank you, have a wonderful day.
9: Yeah, you too, bye.
1: Okay, bye-bye. Okay, folks, we're just going to take a few minutes and pay those bills.
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15: 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It's heard Monday, Wednesday, and Friday from 1:10 to 1:30. And now back to today's show.
1: Okay, folks, welcome back. It's the CFRY General Store, brought to you by Swen Small Engines of Eli. And we're going straight to the... we're going to go straight to the phones. Hi there, you're on the General Store. Where are you calling from?
16: Manitou, Manitoba.
1: Manitou. And how's things down there?
16: Cool today, okay. Which is a lot nicer.
1: Yeah.
16: I have for sale a owner's manual for a 1968 Chevy half-ton C10, and it's really nice shape for an old owner's manual. I want $25 for it. And I also have a 4-foot by 4-foot utility trailer. It's a little trailer. It's got light new tires on it. The lights all work. It's in really nice shape. I want $500 for it. Phone. 208-0102.
1: Right. All right. Thank you for calling.
16: Bye.
1: Bye-bye now. Okay. There we go. Sorry. Don't mean to leave dead air. just trying to fill things out as I move along here, and I forget, oh, yeah, you're all listening to me. I hang you on my every word. Is that an ego, eh? Everybody's listening to me. Paranoid could be. Hi there, you're in the general store. Where are you calling from?
17: I'm calling from the Fraserwood area. I have three items for sale. The first one is a New Holland 3-point hitch sickle bar mower with a 7-foot bar. It's a model number 451. The second item is a self-propelled case WDX windrower with a 16-foot disc bind header. And the third item is a 560M John Deere round baler. I can be reached at
1: 204-886-7009. 886-7009.
17: That's right.
1: Okay, thanks for calling in.
17: Thanks, bye.
1: Bye-bye. Okay, as a good example, I didn't get all the details, but you can listen to all the details because we record the general store, at least when I'm on here, I try to record the general store every time. Can't promise that everybody will do that, but I do, so that you can hear. And then just go to the general store, look at the things. They'll say, listen here. You can listen there. Hi there. You're on the general store. Where are you calling from?
18: Calling back from the Langlands area.
1: Oh, my goodness. What did we forget now?
18: I'm looking for a parts bike for a CT70 Honda Mini Trail.
1: CT70 Honda, okay?
18: Yeah, CT Honda 70 little mini trail dirt bike. I am looking for, complete parts from the, whenever they were built, let's just say, looking for the taillights and stuff off it.
1: Okay.
18: And I'm also looking for a 4-person paddle boat for the water.
1: Okay.
18: And the last item is a 3 or 4 foot blade for the back of a tractor. Box blade.
1: Okay, repeat that last one. Sorry, I'm sorry, I missed the day. Believe it or not, the power went out in the studio.
18: Looking for a 3 or 4 foot box blade to put on a tractor.
1: Okay, box blade. Got it.
18: Box blade. I couldn't think of it for a minute there.
1: No problem. We got that down. I was taken off guard because, the lights all went out. Okay, thanks so much.
18: Yeah,
1: bye. Bye-bye. Yeah, that was kind of weird, folks. Power going out. I don't know why, but you kept hearing me. So obviously the backup generator is like instantaneous. No messing around with those guys. Hi there. You're on the general store. Where are you calling from?
19: Stonewall, Manitoba.
1: And what do you have for us?
19: I got approximately 122-year-old laying hens for sale. They're brown laying hens and Colombian Bardrops. They're actually surprisingly still good layers. I just need to move them along. I'm asking $2 a piece. I could be reached at 204-294-0144.
1: Okay, so it's 294-0144. And if I remember correctly, you want to make sure you try to sell them all together. You don't want to piece it.
19: Well, I would divide them up, but I don't want to sell like, you know, one here.
1: Yeah,
19: here.
1: Exactly. Right. Yeah.
19: You know, I'd like, you know, somebody can say they'll take 30, not a problem.
1: Yeah. No, totally. Fine.
19: They're really good laying hens.
1: Yeah.
19: So
1: just want to make sure that got out there. People understood.
19: Absolutely.
1: Okay. Have a great day.
19: Have a great afternoon.
1: Yeah. Same to you, my friend. Bye bye.
19: Bye now.
1: Hi there. You're on the general store. Where are you calling from?
20: Hi, calling from the Holland area.
1: And what do you have for us?
20: I'm looking for any silver coins, silver dollars, that type of thing.
1: Mm-hmm.
20: Also looking for any type of vintage advertising, stuff like Coke signs, gas and oil signs like White Rose, BA, etc. Also looking for old gas pumps and old license plates. and I can be reached at 204-526-0459.
1: Okay, 0459. 526-0459.
20: Yep, thank you very much.
1: Thank you. Have a wonderful day.
20: You too.
1: Bye-bye. All right. Well, that's it, folks. We're going to close off our Monday. Now, just to let you know that I won't be here Wednesday and I won't be here Friday, but the CFRY General Store marches on. Not just because I'm, doesn't mean I have to be here to make sure it runs. Absolutely not. The CFRY General Store, brought to you by Swin Small Engines of Eli. We'll be here Wednesday. We'll be here Friday with a brand new host, just temporarily, while I go visit Las Vegas. And it's going to be hot down there. It's looking like 104 degrees Fahrenheit right now. So, yeah. But it's a dry heat. Isn't that how they say it? It's a dry heat. Take care, everybody. I will talk to you. Actually, I won't be here Wednesday, Friday, or Monday. I'll talk to you next Wednesday. Have a wonderful week, and we'll see you soon.
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0: That's Michelle Wright, and I Don't Want to Wander, right here on CFRY Real Country Radio. It's Chris Kitchen here with you. It's the 1 o'clock hour, and we are taking a look at things that you probably don't need to know, but I'm going to give it to you anyways. For example, red sunsets. Big thing. Looks beautiful. Everybody loves to see them. But of course, the brightest and most beautiful sunsets are caused by anything but beautiful. Often wildfire smoke can turn the sun a deep orange or sometimes almost blood red. That's because smoke fills the atmosphere with tiny particles that scatter the shorter blue and green wavelengths of light. The longer red and orange wavelengths travel through more easily, especially when the sun is low in the sky. On smoky sky, one colorful lesson, and now you know.
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5: Today is cloudy with a 60% chance of showers and risk of a thunderstorm. A 40 kilometer per hour wind from the northwest will blow as strongly as 60. We'll have a high of 26 today. It'll feel like 32 with humidity. Tonight is cloudy. Good chance of showers continues this evening with the risk of that thunderstorm and clearing. And then wind will continue to gust up towards 60, but that'll diminish to 20 late this evening, low of 13. Tomorrow's sunny and it'll become a mix of sun and cloud in the afternoon, high of 24, humidex 27. The UV index tomorrow will be 8 or very high, and tomorrow night is clear with a low of 12. Wednesday follows with sun again, high of 27. Wednesday night is clear with a low of 17. Stay ahead of the storm and stream us on demand. 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I'm Mike Bloom.

That's the Miracle Man from the Poverty Plainsman right here on CFRY 920 AM. Well, thanks to everybody who joined us here at 110 for the CFRY General Store, presented by Swin Small Engines of Eli. 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The CFRY General Store, Swin Small Engines of Eli. And we are back on Wednesday, but I won't be.

0: have probably Ryan Simpson stepping in for Wednesday and Friday as I head off to Las Vegas. But I will be here tomorrow morning, bright and early at 6 o'clock to kick off the morning show. I'll talk to you all then.
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It is George Strait, 920 CFR, Why I Saw God Today. Good afternoon, I'm Ryan Simpson. We won't see them, but we'll hear from the Bellamy Brothers this hour. Blackhawk, had a chance to see them at Dauphin Country Fest just under a month ago. They were fantastic. Justin Moore this hour, saw him a couple of years ago. He was fantastic. Dwight Yoakam, I'm told, is a great performer. Never seen him live. Nelson Little this hour, he was just performing at the Big M Stampede, an exhibition in Morris over the weekend. They're all coming up this hour. Temperature has settled in the mid-20s around the region. It's a windy afternoon. This one for Prairie Oyster, and everybody knows CFRY.

shotgun, everybody get in for the long run. 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

0: From the Bellamy Brothers, it is 920 CFRY. I could be persuaded. Some pretty big anniversaries over the weekend, and I'm not talking couples. 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And with the way the temperatures were on the weekend, I'm sure barbecuers were going, were going strong all across our region. What's it going to be like over the next few days? We'll tell you next.
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4: Mainly cloudy today in Portage with a good chance of rain and a risk of a thunderstorm later. We'll have a northwest wind at 40, gusting up to 60 at times with a high of 26 degrees, feeling closer to 32 with the humidity, and the UV index is high at 6. It will be a cloudy, rainy, and windy night. We'll have a low of 13. Tomorrow will be a sunny day. We'll have a high of 24, feeling closer to 27 in the afternoon, and the UV index will be very high at 8. Looking ahead to Wednesday, it will be another beautiful sunny day with a high of 27 degrees. Stay weather ready. 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

0: It's the Rankin family and Rise Again. I was talking about this earlier today, more to do with the sunset. Now, in Portage tonight, and this will be different depending on where you're listening, but not that much of a difference. Our sunset tonight at 9:32. After tomorrow, the sun will be going down before 9:30 once again. No big deal. This happens every year. However, there's a lot of talk about time change in Manitoba and how we are no longer going to be doing the time change after this fall. The decision that needs to be made is, will we put our clocks back 1 hour and stay there forever? Or will we leave them where they are and stay there forever? The United States is on board. Many other provinces are on board. Our leader of Manitoba, Wab Kanu, says, yep, he's interested in this. But if they decide, and who knows what they'll decide, but if they decide that in November we're going to put our clocks back an hour and stay there, tonight and tomorrow night will be the last time you ever see a sunset ever in southern Manitoba after 9:30 at night. The clocks would go back next summer. The sun would be setting around 8:45 at its latest. So again, history could be made tonight if that's the decision they make this fall. So if you're out and about tonight around 9:30 and you see that sunset, just think, might be the last time it ever happens in southern Manitoba.
1: We know you're busy. 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We get it. 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

0: It is Ann Murray and Bluebird. Joe Diffie in that set as well. It's bigger than the Beatles. Your afternoon farm market review is coming up in just a moment. Nelson Little was at the Big M Stampede at Exhibition at Morris over the weekend. He's standing by. There's also great entertainment lined up this week for the Threshermen's Reunion and Stampede. That'll be at the Manitoba Ag Museum in Austin. Awesome event, and we'll be there as part of Celebrate Summer with Dufresne Furniture, Portage, and more. And don't worry, we'll be handing out that Blue Moon water. Interlake Ottawa Tractor Parts of Arburg, a part of this, and we were in Arburg on the weekend. Messeton Construction at Smitty's Family Restaurant here in Portage.
1: Grain markets finished the trading day mixed, with oilseeds posting strong gains while wheat contracts ended lower. November canola closed up $14.90 at $809.40. September Minneapolis spring wheat gained 1 cent to finish at $6.92 a bushel. September hard red winter wheat fell 7¾ cents to $7.24.5, while September Chicago wheat dropped 8¼ cents to $6.74.5. December corn added 5 cents, closing at $4.72.5. And November soybeans climbed 22 cents to finish at $12.25. In the livestock markets, October live cattle were up $2.67 at $223.38. August feeder cattle gained $6.08 to close at $352.02. And October lean hog slipped 23 cents, ending the session at $87.72. For Golden West, I'm Natasha Weeb.
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0: Gary Allen and Pieces. I'm Ryan Simpson. Ricky Van Shelton coming up. Brooks and Dunn on the way. Blake Shelton, the Chicks, and more. We're going to be telling you about a few different things that are going on in the area, watching the weather. A bit windy and cloudy today. It is expected to clear this evening, and the wind will calm down in most places in and around Portage. Have settled in around that 25-degree range. A little bit cooler than it was on the weekend, but hot temperatures coming up later this week once again.
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We get it. So are we. 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

0: Ricky Van Shelton was busy at Island Park yesterday with the beautiful weather. It'll be busy again Thursday, and I think it's busy there every day, but another concert in the park coming up Thursday night, focusing on the fiddle. If you're a fan of the fiddle, and there's a chance you are if you're tuned in to CFRY, the likes of Melissa St. Goddard, Morgan Grace, and more take it to the stage at 6 o'clock. Beautiful setting for a concert. They'll have some food and refreshments available before that as parts of a fundraiser, and maybe a few less mosquitoes on hand after the city of Portage-la-Prairie did some mosquito fogging in the area last night.
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4: Mainly cloudy today in Portage with a good chance of rain and a risk of a thunderstorm later. We'll have a northwest wind at 40, gusting up to 60 at times with a high of 26 degrees, feeling closer to 32 with the humidity, and the UV index is high at 6. It will be a cloudy, rainy, and windy night. We'll have a low of 13. Tomorrow will be a sunny day. We'll have a high of 24, feeling closer to 27 in the afternoon, and the UV index will be very high at 8. Looking ahead to Wednesday, it will be another beautiful sunny day with a high of 27 degrees. Stay weather ready. 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

0: sitting pretty. 920 CFRY later this week. Threshermen's reunion at Stampede. It is a key Manitoba event. Four big days in Austin at the Manitoba Ag Museum, and we're going to be there for many of those days as part of Celebrate Summer. It is such a fun event. Lots of people stay for the entire time. We're going to be giving away tickets this week on CFRY. In fact, make sure you're listening tomorrow for your chance to win some, and maybe you'll be able to win your way in to the fun event.
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6: Mainly cloudy today in Portage with a good chance of rain and a risk of a thunderstorm later. We'll have a northwest wind at 40, gusting up to 60 at times with a high of 26 degrees, feeling closer to 32 with the humidity, and the UV index is high at 6. It will be a cloudy, rainy, and windy night. We'll have a low of 13. Tomorrow will be a sunny day. We'll have a high of 24, feeling closer to 27 in the afternoon, and the UV index will be very high at 8. Looking ahead to Wednesday, it will be another beautiful sunny day with a high of 27 degrees. Stay weather ready. Stream us anytime, anywhere. 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

0: Chad Brownlee, and listen, want you to listen for a moment. Next Wednesday, not 2 days from now, but next Wednesday, Portage gives. And we're hoping you might have something to give to the soup kitchens in our community. They're in need. Now, next Wednesday, a lot of us will be thinking of August long weekend and getting ready for something that could involve food. Maybe a wedding, maybe a barbecue, cabin, camping, fishing. All of that usually involves some kind of snacks and food and maybe a bit of celebrating. That's not the case for everybody, and the soup kitchens in Portage could use our help. Now, we're not expecting people to give thousands of dollars, but if you got a toonie or a five or a 10 or maybe even a non-perishable food item that you'd like to drop off, it's Wednesday, July 29th, 9 till 5 right in our parking lot. We might even have some live music going and just an opportunity for you to give something little. If hundreds of us can do that on that day, it'll turn into a lot. For the soup kitchens of Portage La Prairie. Check out the page at portageonline.com, but remember the day, Wednesday, July 29th. You might be thinking about what's for supper tonight. Well, next week we're hoping that you can think about what others might be eating for lunch on any given day.
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0: That was When the Stars Go Blue by Tim McGraw on CFRY. Good afternoon, I'm Tristan Sokolowski, and I hope your Monday is treating you well. Whether you're heading home from work, picking up the kids, or just enjoying a slower pace, thanks for letting us keep you company. It's one of those days where the weather keeps you guessing, so if you're making evening plans, keep that rain jacket handy. We've also got plenty happening around Portage this week, from library activities for the kids to art classes, fundraising lunches, and summer fun all around town. So stick around, because I'll keep you up to date on everything you need to know between now and 6 o'clock.
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1: That was Little Things by Chania Tucker on CFRY. Here's your latest weather update. We're sitting around 26 degrees this afternoon under mainly cloudy skies with a 60% chance of showers and the risk of a thunderstorm. Winds are making themselves known too, out from the northwest at 40 kilometers

0: an hour with gusts up to 60. So if you're heading out, secure anything that might blow away and be prepared for a quick downpour. Tonight we'll stay mainly cloudy early with a chance of showers and a thunderstorm before skies begin clearing later this evening. And the overnight low drops to 13 degrees as those winds ease off. I'm Tristan Sokolowski, and let's keep it right here for more great music coming up in just a few minutes.
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2: A cloudy night in Portage, and we could see some showers and a thunderstorm. We'll have some strong winds with a low of 13. Tomorrow will be a sunny day. We'll have a high of 24, feeling closer to 27 with the humidity, and the UV index will be high at 8. Tomorrow night will be clear with a low of 12. And looking ahead to Wednesday, another sunny day with a high of 27. Stay weather ready. 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

0: That was Country Dance by Aaron Goodvin on CFRY. 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Thousands of books are available for readers of every age, along with movies, magazines, music, and more. 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The sale continues through until August 29th, so there's lots of time to browse. But remember, the best finds don't usually stay on the shelves for very long.
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7: A cloudy night in Portage, and we could see some showers and a thunderstorm. We'll have some strong winds with a low of 13. Tomorrow will be a sunny day. We'll have a high of 24, feeling closer to 27 with the humidity, and the UV index will be high at 8. Tomorrow night will be clear with a low of 12. And looking ahead to Wednesday, another sunny day with a high of 27. Stay weather ready, stream us anytime, anywhere, download our Portage online app. I'm Marissa McFadden.

0: That was Take That on CFRY. Can I ask you guys something? When you were a kid, what was your favorite summer activity? Was it riding your bike until the streetlights came on, catching frogs, building forts, or maybe spending every afternoon at the swimming pool? Summer always seems to bring back those memories. It's fun seeing kids around town make their own memories this time of year. So hopefully you're putting down the screens once in a while and getting outside to enjoy what's left of another Manitoba summer.
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said, I got this hat in California from a man on the street whose name was Joe. Have you ever been to California?

0: about them cowgirls. How about them, boys?
1: That was How About Them Cowgirls by George Strait on CFRY. Tomorrow afternoon, the Portage Regional Library is inviting kids to get creative with Under the Sea Mad Libs. It runs from 1 until 2 p.m., and it's exactly what it sounds like. Fun, silly storytelling where everyone's imagination gets a workout. It's a great activity for young readers looking to laugh, build vocabulary, and create some unforgettable stories. So if you got children or grandchildren looking for something different to do tomorrow, this could be just the thing. Again, that's tomorrow at 1 until 2 p.m. for Under the Sea Mad Libs.
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0: That was Chasing That Neon Rainbow by Alan Jackson on CFRY. A reminder that today's weather can change quickly. Mainly cloudy skies continue with a 60% chance of showers and the risk of a thunderstorm. I know, I don't like hearing that either, but we'll see some gusty northwest winds up to 60 kilometers an hour. Could make driving a little tricky on the open highways, so be careful, especially for the larger vehicles. And if you hear thunder, head indoors until the storm passes. Conditions can improve later tonight as the showers move out and skies begin to clear. But for now, let's keep it right here for more great music coming up in just a few minutes.
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7: A cloudy night in Portage, and we could see some showers and a thunderstorm. We'll have some strong winds with a low of 13. Tomorrow will be a sunny day. We'll have a high of 24, feeling closer to 27 with the humidity, and the UV index will be high at 8. Tomorrow night will be clear with a low of 12. And looking ahead to Wednesday, another sunny day with a high of 27. Stay weather ready, stream us anytime, anywhere, download our Portage online app. I'm Marissa McFadden.

0: That was There Ain't Much You Can Do About Love by Prescott Brown on CFRY. Summer is road trip season. 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Maybe it's sunflower seeds, beef jerky, sour candies, or the classic gas station coffee. Whatever yours is, I hope you've got enough to share because someone always forgets to pack some snacks.
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9: A cloudy night in Portage and we could see some showers and a thunderstorm. We'll have some strong winds with a low of 13. Tomorrow will be a sunny day. We'll have a high of 24, feeling closer to 27 with the humidity, and the UV index will be high at 8. Tomorrow night will be clear with a low of 12. And looking ahead to Wednesday, another sunny day with a high of 27. Stay weather ready. Stream us anytime, anywhere. 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